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0: A cloudy start to the morning with some rain and drizzle. Turning brighter in the north, though, with scattered showers. Some warm, bright spells developing towards the southeast. A high of 24 degrees Celsius.
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4: This

turns slowly. It's hard to say that I'd rather stay awake when I'm asleep, because my dreams are bursting at the seams.

0: Russia says one of its warships fired warning shots in the English Channel to avoid a collision with a UK-flagged yacht. Soldiers on board the Admiral Grigorovich fired after the vessel drifted towards the frigate in foggy conditions. It comes as the former Defence Secretary John Healey warned Russia is a bigger threat to the UK than ever before.
1: There could be an attack by Russia on NATO as soon as 2030. Security must run through the government like letters through a stick of rock.
0: President Trump says the peace deal with Iran stipulates they will never have a nuclear weapon. As part of the deal, the Strait of Hormuz will also reopen. Naomi Campbell's told a court hearing that identity fraud and deception by a fellow trustee of her former charity was to blame for a serious misuse of funds. The supermodel is trying to overturn a five-year charity ban against her. And trillionaire Elon Musk has bought an AI firm for $60 billion. That's the latest from Radio News Hub. I'm David Hall.
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0: A cloudy start to the morning with some rain and drizzle, turning brighter in the north though with scattered showers, some warm bright spells developing towards the southeast, a high of 24 degrees Celsius.
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0: A Russian warship has fired warning shots at a UK-registered yacht in the English Channel. The MOD's investigating after the vessel drifted towards the frigate Admiral Grigorevich. The news comes as Britain's Chief of Defence Staff has warned the UK faces operational cuts without more cash. Air Chief Marshal Sir Richard Knighton says the defence spending review will have implications on the military.
1: It would be disingenuous of me to suggest that there is going to be no impact as a consequence of the settlement, and I will continue to make a clear and robust case for what I think the armed forces need in order to be able to be ready to do what the government asks of them.
0: The UK is to help reopen the Strait of Hormuz. Sir Keir Starmer says he and French President Emmanuel Macron will lead a coalition of countries to get the shipping route up and running again. The UK's border force have seized their largest ever haul of cannabis. Officers have found 12 tonnes of the drug in Southampton. And France have beaten Senegal 3-1 in New York. That's the latest from Radio News Hub. I'm David Hall.
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4: Hey!

0: A cloudy start to the morning with some rain and drizzle, turning brighter in the north though with scattered showers, some warm bright spells developing towards the southeast, a high of 24 degrees Celsius.
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0: Russia says one of its warships fired warning shots in the English Channel to avoid a collision with a UK-flagged yacht. Soldiers on board the Admiral Grigorovich fired after the vessel drifted towards the frigate in foggy conditions. It comes as the former Defence Secretary John Healey warned Russia is a bigger threat to the UK than ever before.
1: There could be an attack by Russia on NATO as soon as 2030. Security must run through the government like letters through a stick of rock.
0: President Trump says the peace deal with Iran stipulates they will never have a nuclear weapon. As part of the deal, the Strait of Hormuz will also reopen. Naomi Campbell's told a court hearing that identity fraud and deception by a fellow trustee of her former charity was to blame for a serious misuse of funds. The supermodel is trying to overturn a five-year charity ban against her. And trillionaire Elon Musk has bought an AI firm for $60 billion. That's the latest from Radio News Hub. I'm David Hall.
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0: A cloudy start to the morning with some rain and drizzle. Turning brighter in the north, though, with scattered showers. Some warm, bright spells developing towards the southeast. A high of 24 degrees Celsius.
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4: This

0: A Russian warship has fired warning shots at a UK-registered yacht in the English Channel. The MOD's investigating after the vessel drifted towards the frigate Admiral Grigorovich. The news comes as Britain's Chief of Defence Staff has warned the UK faces operational cuts without more cash. Air Chief Marshal Sir Richard Knighton says the defence spending review will have implications on the military.
1: It would be disingenuous of me to suggest that there is going to be no impact as a consequence of the settlement, and I will continue to make a clear and robust case for what I think the armed forces need in order to be able to be ready to do what the government asks of them.
0: The UK is to help reopen the Strait of Hormuz. Keir Starmer says he and French President Emmanuel Macron will lead a coalition of countries to get the shipping route up and running again. The UK's border force have seized their largest ever haul of cannabis. Officers have found 12 tonnes of the drug in Southampton. And France have beaten Senegal 3-1 in New York. That's the latest from Radio News Hub. I'm David Hall.
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0: A cloudy start to the morning with some rain and drizzle. Turning brighter in the north, though, with scattered showers. Some warm, bright spells developing towards the southeast. A high of 24 degrees Celsius.
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3: 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This

0: Thomas Tuchel's side are making final preparations ahead of their opening World Cup match later. England kick off against Croatia in Dallas at 9 tonight. These fans who are in the US say the facilities so far have been great.
1: Oh, the ground is incredible. Got to say, we're sitting about next to some American fans and they were like, oh, what's Wembley like? And I said, you'll be disappointed.
2: Yeah.
1: But yeah, Dallas is probably, from what the sounds of it, is one of the best stadiums. Actually, exceptional ground.
0: A British woman on board the yacht, which a Russian warship fired a warning shot near, say the incident was a bit scary. It's believed they'd done so to prevent a possible collision. Wes Streeting is said to be preparing to launch a Labour leadership contest as early as next week. He insists he does have the backing of the 80 MPs required to stand. The former health secretary has also urged the Prime Minister to set out a timetable for his departure. Fandy Burnham wins the Makerfield by-election at the end of the week. And it's National Thank a Teacher Day, which encourages people to appreciate what educators do for their children. That's the latest from Radio News Hub. I'm Frankie Hersine.
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0: Cloudy with some outbreaks of rain, but gradually it brightening up, especially in the north. A few showers persisting later on, though, and remaining murky in the southwest with a high of 24 degrees Celsius.
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4: This

0: All eyes will be on Thomas Tuchel's England tonight as they get their World Cup campaign underway. They face Croatia in Dallas at 9 p.m. These English fans who are in the US say the players need to stay positive.
1: Well, England don't do well often to start. I said psychologically, Brits are a bit negative.
2: Yeah.
1: And I think it gets in the heads of the British players when they go out. Because when you're out here, you can see how like relaxed and positive it is. So they'll struggle to start off with, but I think they'll do well.
0: Those on board the yacht in the English Channel, which a Russian warship fired warning shots near to prevent a collision, say the incident was a bit scary. The Ministry of Defence say the shots were not actually aimed at the yacht. Former Health Secretary Wes Streeting is understood to be ready to launch a Labour leadership bid as early as next week. Mr. Streeting insists he does have the backing of the 80 MPs required to stand. And hit Disney Plus show Rivals' showrunners say Dame Julie Cooper is always there in spirit after a third season was given the green light. From Radio News Hub, I'm Frankie Hairsine.
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0: cloudy with some outbreaks of rain, but gradually brightening up, especially in the north. A few showers persisting later on, though, and remaining murky in the southwest with a high of 24 degrees Celsius.
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0: Not the Hoople there from 1973, Honolulu Boogie, and before that one, John Travolta and Olivia Newton-John from 78, You're the One I Want from Greece, of course. I guarantee you sang along to that, didn't you? Even if you did it in your mind and not out loud. Today in music history, back in 1976, Ian Dury played his last gig with Kilburn and the High Roads, his original band, before starting his solo career. The show at the Assembly Hall in Walthamstow also had the Sex Pistols and the Stranglers on the bill. From 1978, here's Ian Dury and the Blockheads, Hit Me With Your Rhythm Stick. And just a quick reminder, we're two tracks away from this morning's workout track. So get your stretches done.
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4: All eyes will be on Thomas Tuchel's England tonight as they get their World Cup campaign underway. They face Croatia in Dallas at 9 p.m. These English fans who are in the US say the players need to stay positive.
5: Well, England don't do well often to start. I said psychologically, Brits are a bit negative.
6: Yeah.
5: And I think it gets in the heads of the British players when they go out. Because when you're out here, you can see how like relaxed and positive it is. So they'll struggle to start off with, but I think they'll do well.
4: Those on board the yacht in the English Channel, which a Russian warship fired warning shots near to prevent a collision, say the incident was a bit scary. The Ministry of Defence say the shots were not actually aimed at the yacht. Former Health Secretary Wes Streeting is understood to be ready to launch a Labour leadership bid as early as next week. Mr. Streeting insists he does have the backing of the 80 MPs required to stand. And hit Disney Plus show Rivals' showrunners say Dame Julie Cooper is always there in spirit after a third season was given the green light. From Radio News Hub, I'm Frankie Hairsign.
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0: cloudy with some outbreaks of rain, but gradually it brightening up, especially in the north. A few showers persisting later on, though, and remaining murky in the southwest with a high of 24 degrees Celsius.
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5: 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The best variety of hits for the Staffordshire Moorlands.

0: also bringing us to the end of this morning's 80s at 8. We just played Barry Manilow celebrating his birthday today from 1981 and Bermuda Triangle. Playing next on Marley in the Morning, it's our Midway Extended Play.
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1: All eyes will be on Thomas Tuchel's England tonight as they get their World Cup campaign underway. They face Croatia in Dallas at 9 p.m. These English fans who are in the US say the players need to stay positive.
2: Well, England don't do well often to start. I said psychologically, Brits are a bit negative.
3: Yeah.
2: And I think it gets in the heads of the British players when they go out. Because when you're out here, you can see how like relaxed and positive it is. So they'll struggle to start off with, but I think they'll do well.
1: Those on board the yacht in the English Channel, which a Russian warship fired warning shots near to prevent a collision, say the incident was a bit scary. The Ministry of Defence say the shots were not actually aimed at the yacht. Former Health Secretary Wes Streeting is understood to be ready to launch a Labour leadership bid as early as next week. Mr. Streeting insists he does have the backing of the 80 MPs required to stand. And hit Disney Plus show Rivals' showrunners say Dame Julie Cooper is always there in spirit after a third season was given the green light. From Radio News Hub, I'm Frankie Hairsign.
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2: Cloudy with some outbreaks of rain, but gradually it brightening up, especially in the north. A few showers persisting later on, though, and remaining murky in the southwest with a high of 24 degrees Celsius.

coming up to 15 minutes away from 9 o'clock. The current single from Shania Twain just played, called Dirty Rosie. Before that one, Anita Ward from 1979 and Ring My Bell. Here's another current track from Keith Urban. It's called Heart Like a Hometown.

0: Thomas Tuchel's side are making final preparations ahead of their opening World Cup match later. England kick off against Croatia in Dallas at 9 tonight. These fans who are in the US say the facilities have been great so far.
1: I've got to say, we're sitting about next to some American fans and they were like, oh, what's Wembley like? And I said, you'll be disappointed.
2: Yeah.
1: But yeah, Dallas is probably, from what the sounds of it, is one of the best stadiums. Actually, exceptional ground.
0: Inflation unexpectedly remained at 2.8% in May, with lower food costs offsetting higher prices resulting from the Iran war. Chancellor Rachel Reeves says it shows they have the right economic plan. Those on board the yacht in the English Channel, which a Russian warship fired warning shots near to prevent a collision, say the incident was a bit scary. The Ministry of Defence say the shots were not actually aimed at the yacht. And Jeremy Clarkson's revealed he's battling an aggressive form of prostate cancer. In the final episode of Clarkson's Farm, he tells his co-stars he is receiving treatment, adding he's expected to be fine, but would be out of action for a while. From Radio News Hub, I'm Frankie Hairsign.
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3: 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Hey!

0: Cloudy with some outbreaks of rain, but gradually it brightening up, especially in the north. A few showers persisting later on, though, and remaining murky in the southwest with a high of 24 degrees Celsius.
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0: So Elton John brings the show to a close today. From 1977, we just played Crazy Water. As always, it's been a real pleasure hanging out with you since 7 o'clock this morning. We'll be back tomorrow at 7 o'clock sharp for another 3 hours of great morning music. I can only hope for the pleasure of your company. As always, we finish this morning with a TV theme tune. Today's theme tune comes from a British children's science fiction television series created by Roger Price. Produced by Thames Television for the ITV network, the series originally ran from the 30th of April 1973 through to the 19th of February 1979. In 1992, after having much success with rerunning episodes of the original series in America, Nickelodeon requested Price and Thames Television for a new version to be piloted and filmed at the Nickelodeon studios in Florida in April 1992, with Price acting as executive producer. This newer version used the same basic premise as the original series, with some changes, and it ran until the 8th of March. There were a total of 8 series.
1: All eyes will be on Thomas Tuchel's England tonight as they get their World Cup campaign underway. They face Croatia in Dallas at 9 o'clock. These English fans who are in the US say the players need to stay positive.
2: Well, England don't do well often to start. I said this, I said psychologically Brits are a bit negative.
3: Yeah.
2: And I think it gets in the heads of the British players when they go out. Because when you're out here, you can see how like relaxed and positive it is.
1: UK inflation remained at 2.8% in May, defying expectations. It remains at the lowest level in a year. Some economists have predicted it would rise to 3%. A British woman on board the yacht, which a Russian warship fired a warning shot near, say the incident was a bit scary. It's believed they'd done so to prevent a possible collision. And Jeremy Clarkson's revealed he's being treated for an aggressive form of prostate cancer. We see him tell his co-stars about it in the 2 episodes of Clarkson's Farm, which have been released this morning. Jeremy jokes that he will be back for a 6th series as long as the treatment goes well. From Radio News Hub, I'm Frankie Hersine.
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0: skies clearing to leave a bright day, especially in northern parts, some afternoon showers elsewhere, and remaining murky in the southeast. Highs of 24 degrees Celsius in the south, a few degrees cooler in the north.
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2: Hello, it is that time again. A very happy Wednesday to everyone, and you're joining me on what's said to be quite a wet Wednesday again this week. So, to start the day off, we're going to do a little bit of Liam Gallagher, Just Another Rainbow. If you're anything like me, yesterday I went outside, it was raining, it was sunny, and then it kind of changed again. So, I thought, oh, there's a rainbow over there. So what's best to start the morning with a bit of Liam Gallagher for us?

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1: A very happy morning. That was Liam Gallagher with Just Another Rainbow. Very fitting for this Wednesday. So I'm going to play a little bit of not new music. I'm doing new music at 1 p.m. today. I've got an interview at 12. And I've got celebrity birthdays in June coming up as well. So stay tuned for all of that. All will be revealed soon. We have a fun-packed show today. So thank you so much for tuning in. And yeah, now I'm going to play a requested song. This is Heaven is a Place on Earth, and this one's for Lynn.

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1: Hello and welcome to my radio station. This is Wednesday morning and it's the 10th of June that you're joining me on today. Bit of a weather update. It is seemed to be sunny right now. I can see them setting up for the market, so the Leek Markets is definitely on today. Not reporting fake news at all. Loads of people out about in Leek today, so if you are out and about, hello. Maybe I'm on in a local coffee shop that you're at. Before that, we played Heaven is a Place on Earth, bit of Belinda Carlisle this morning, and Starships, Nothing's Gonna Stop Us Now. Getting you through this morning, we've got a lot to come up, so please do bear with me. We've got an interview coming up at 12 p.m. Ollie's going to be here talking about all things musicals, what he's been up to locally. Obviously, he's, if you don't know who he is on the music scene. So he will be here talking about musicals. He's done Stoke Youth in the past. He's done North Operatic Society. He's also done loads more that he'll talk about later. And we're going to get into a bit of one that he's done recently, which is Great British Bake Off, the musical. Now, I don't know if you like me, but I did go and see him in it. I had no idea what to expect for that musical, though, because it's not really one that I'd ever heard of. So what do you mean they've turned Great British Bake Off into a musical? Surely that can't be done. But it's absolutely incredible. A really great cast as well. So he's going to talk about us. He's going to talk about that, sorry, should I say, a little bit later on. Right, back into the music though. We've got a little bit now of I Love Rock and Roll to get us started as well. Also, an important one, if you do have any requests before 11 a.m, send them in. 11 a.m, I'm going to be doing a little bit of a segment that is new actually to the June series anyway. So if you do have any requests at all, then please do text 07394 165 844. And I'll be sure to play that before 11 a.m. Anyway, I'm going to stop talking. Here is a little bit of Joan Jett's I Love Rock and Roll, or I Love Sausage Rolls.
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3: Before the ads, we played a little bit of I Love Rock and Roll by Joan Jett and an incredible tune as well. That was a 1981 classic. But if you do know the Lad Baby Bible, the Lad Baby Bible, I was going to say then, that I was getting Lad Bible and Lad Baby mixed up then, wasn't I? Lad Baby did a I Love Sausage Rolls for charity, and I think we've been singing that for years, to be honest. No, I definitely do still sing that to this day. Anyway, a very happy Wednesday to everyone that has just joined. I've had a picture sent to me of a rainbow. I also taken a picture of a rainbow yesterday. It's been a bit of mixed weather, hasn't it? I think we can all agree. A bit of rain, a bit of sun, a bit of wind. It was really, really windy yesterday. And I think it's there again today, which is quite sad, isn't it? But we're holding out for summer. We are now in June, which means the summer months are near. Let us know what you're getting up to, actually, in the next few months. I know lots of people are probably going to festivals. Maybe you're going abroad. Let's have a little chat about that a little bit later on. I know I'm going to take that at the end of June, which I'm looking forward to. I've seen some great videos, actually, of the Circus Live Tour, which is what I'm going to see at the end of June. So excited. It looks absolutely brilliant. So if you have been, let me know what it was like and let me know if you'd go again as well. Drop us a message on 07394 165 844 and we'll have a little chat about that later on. That's my new segment for today. Just hoping for some summer. Let's have some warm weather. That's all we can pray for. Right, getting us through this Wednesday, we've got a little bit of Whitney Houston now. And I don't know about you, but I want to dance with somebody.
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1: It's my life. Talk Talk there for you all. A little bit of a throwback to the 80s today. Hello and a very good morning to everyone that has just joined in. Thank you so much for the text messages that I am receiving. I am making my way through them very shortly and slowly. Right, a little bit of a one though I'm going to talk about. We are on count... Well, I say we are. I mean, I am. I'm on countdown now. Olivia Rodrigo's new album, You seem pretty sad for a girl so in love. Gosh, got my words tangled up then. Bit of a different one because her past albums have been called Sour and Guts. Only four words. Now this one is like a tongue twister. You Seem Pretty Sad for a Girl So in Love is out on Friday, June the 12th. I'm so excited. I know obviously if you are fans of her music as well, you are probably be very excited too. She performed actually with The Cure. She did a little duet with Robert Smith at Glastonbury last year, which was a massive success. She did Friday So In Love and Just Like Heaven. However, she actually has done a collaboration with Robert Smith on her new album that's coming out. And it's very exciting because I know she was a massive fan of The Cure. However, she wrote a new song with him and he features on the album, which is pretty cool. And this is What Is Wrong With Me. So that'll be out on June the 12th, which is Friday. However, we're going to play a little bit of Olivia Rodrigo now just to get us all in the mood. And this is her new one, The Cure. Obviously writing about a little bit of emotional, what she said, she was on BBC Radio 1 with Greg, and she was talking about how her new album kind of captures the essence really of being in love, which is, I honestly don't think she's ever written a bad song, I don't know about you, but absolutely insane singer-songwriter, and to do a collaboration with Robert Smith as well is absolutely incredible. So here is Olivia Rodrigo, The Cure, to get us all in the mood for the album that's out Friday.
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1: And that was The Cure by Olivia Rodrigo. Yes, her new album, You Seem Pretty Sad for a Girl So in Love, is out this Friday, June the 12th. Hello and happy Wednesday to everyone. You're joining me on the Amy Swan Lunchtime Show. So we're going to get into a little bit now of the record she's actually broke as an artist, which is absolutely insane at only 23 years of age. Absolutely incredible things that she's achieved. She has actually won 4 Guinness World Records at the moment. And the one that she has won recently was Sour, her first ever album that debuted in 2021. Obviously, the biggest hit, Driver's License, on that album, actually hit all of the songs on the album to hit 1 billion streams, which is absolutely insane. She now holds the title, actually, as the first female artist ever to have all of the songs debuted at 1 billion streams as well. She has achieved over 14.5 billion, so that's absolutely insane. And I'm sure her numbers will keep on growing, especially collaborating with great artists such as Robert Smith as well. Her new album, I think, brings back a little bit of the 80s vibes. I'm seeing a little bit of that in there. And I think, obviously, it's very hard to do, isn't it? Now everyone's trying to modernise music, but I really hope that we can bring a little bit of the 80s back. Would be very, very good, wouldn't it? That's what I, as myself as an artist, try and do as well. I think the older music is absolutely brilliant. So let's hope we can bring some of that back. Right, going to play a little bit The Cure now, as we're onto the subject of on the countdown. We've got a bit of Friday, I'm in Love. However, it's not Friday, it's Wednesday. But we're halfway through the week, so let's do it.

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1: Hello and welcome back. Before the ads, we played Friday, So In Love by The Cure. Back to music now. I've had a little request from Diane, who has said, "Hi, Amy. Very good morning to you. And you too." She's also said that she will be seeing Madness in Trentham Gardens on the 21st of August. So I thought, well, we'll play some Madness for you as a little bit of a countdown for you. I know a lot of people are going to festivals this year. I'm not actually this year. It's the first year that I have not been to a festival, which seems really, really weird. I went to Why Not 2 years in a row. So yes, having a little break this year, which is quite strange for the summer, to be honest. However, hopefully you have the nice weather for that as well. Right, we're going to get on with some Madness then. I'm going to play a little bit of It Must Be Love. And then after, we're going to get into She's So Lovely, Scouting for Girls. I know Scouting for Girls are also a festival favourite. I know I've seen them quite a few times at festivals. And I've had a look and they are actually doing a few festivals this year, actually. They're doing Tune In Dunes in Perranporth, I think. That's how you pronounce it. Summerfest they've done in Western Supermare last weekend, actually, which is quite cool. They are also in Dorset on the July the 31st doing Pool Harbour Festival, which is a great festival, and at MK Weekender at Milton Keynes. So I thought, why not count down to festival season? Maybe you've seen them already, or maybe you've seen them again. But here is Madness, and followed by Scouting for Girls.
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1: And that was 2007's She's So Lovely, Scouting for Girls, and a bit of madness there to get you started with the festival seasons that are coming up. Yes, Madness are at Trentham Gardens on August the 21st. There's also some great bands on it. Trentham this year, which is absolutely exciting. Hopefully we get the weather for it, fingers crossed. Hoping for more nice weather, although at the weekend actually it's give out some lovely weather, so yes, I hope you have a great weekend as well. Right, starting off soon, we have some music coming up. I'm gonna do a little segment just after the news of artists' birthdays that are in June, so we're gonna do that after the news as well. We've got Ollie's interview coming up at 12, which is pretty exciting. But yes, no, we've got loads and loads coming up today, so please do bear with me. 1 p.m. we have the new, well, I say 1 p.m. It says online that it's at 12:30 till 1 today, but it might be a little bit later depending on how far the interview runs over. We have some new music out today as well as old music that I'm playing by June Holland, who we support quite a lot. She's on tour at the moment. And Zach, that I'm playing again, he is also not from the UK. He lives in America at the moment in Las Vegas. So we're going to play a little bit of him as well. But before that, we're going to get on to now, after the news, which is coming up shortly. That's why I'm rambling on a little bit so that you can get away with the news. I'm going to play all of the artists from June whose birthdays it is. Maybe you share a birthday with an artist. I mean, we have spoke about this in previous weeks, but a lot of people do actually share birthdays with famous artists. Very jealous because I don't have an artist that I share a birthday with. But maybe you do, and maybe your birthday is in June, then a very happy birthday to you. But we are going to play over the next few minutes artists that are born in June, late June as well, because next week I am actually missing a week off. I booked I'm not really going on holiday, but I'm not here in next week. I'm dog sitting, so I thought, well, I will get them over and done with today. Right, enough waffle, but I'm going to get on to the news, and then we will be back with the new little segment of birthdays. Happy birthday to Joan, who's just messaged in. It was her birthday on the 6th of June, which is absolutely insane. We had Derek Walker, whose birthday was also on the 6th of June. He is a producer on the radio. I know there's a lot of people that are born in June, so a very happy birthday to you. Right, that's enough from me. We are going to get into the news starting.
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4: Thomas Tuchel's side are making final preparations ahead of their World Cup opener against Croatia later. Kickoff in Dallas is at 9 p.m. tonight. These fans who've travelled to the US give their score predictions.
5: Maybe because I'm just blindly delusional, but we've got to win against Croatia.
6: 2-1.
7: 2-1.
6: Yeah.
4: In other World Cup news, Lionel Messi's equaled Miroslav Klose's all-time World Cup goal-scoring record of 16 goals after scoring all three in Argentina's 3-0 win over Algeria. Inflation unexpectedly remained at 2.8% in May, with lower food costs offsetting higher prices resulting from the Iran war. Chancellor Rachel Reeves says it shows they have the right economic plan. The Prime Minister says he wants Andy Burnham to play a big part in the Labour government. He's insisting he's not going to walk away from his position, despite the Mayor of Greater Manchester's leadership ambitions. And Jeremy Clarkson's revealed he's being treated for an aggressive form of prostate cancer. We see him tell his two co-stars about it in the two episodes of Clarkson's Farm, which have been released this morning, but he says he is expected to be fine. For On Radio News Hub, I'm Frankie Hairsign.
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0: Skies clearing to leave a bright day, especially in northern parts. Some afternoon showers elsewhere and remaining murky in the southeast. Highs of 24 degrees Celsius in the south, a few degrees cooler in the north.
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2: There we go. We are now into the happy birthday segment. Happy birthday to a lot of people that have just messaged in. We've got Sam, Joan, Diana, whose birthday it is as well, Russell, and Mark, whose birthday is in June. So a very happy birthday to you. But we've also got some celebrities that are in June as well, which we are getting onto now. This is a little June segment. It's very new, actually, but it's been doing very well. Found out people that have shared birthdays with famous people, which is great and very exciting, actually. So if you do share your birthday with anyone special, then do let me know. Give us a pop as a message on 07394 165 844. Starting off, though, we've got a little bit of Boy George, whose birthday it is actually coming up soon. I think his birthday is June the 14th, which is next week, and he'll be turning 65. Obviously, Culture Club is his band. Everyone knows them. But most famously, it's about a famous chameleon, isn't it? Yeah, we got a little bit of Karma Chameleon now.
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1: Comma, chameleon, red, gold and green. That was for Boy George's birthday, which is on the 14th of June. Right, back to more birthdays in June. We've got a little bit of Lana Del Rey now. She turns 41 on June the 21st. And I think we can all agree, she is a great vocalist. I honestly think that she has incredible vocals. I don't think there's anyone really like Lana Del Rey. Very distinctive. Don't really get a lot of people like that now. So, yeah. But we're going to play one of her most popular songs of all times. Obviously, it's not the one that you're thinking of. It's actually not Summertime Sadness, Owens. This is Say Yes to Heaven.
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1: And that was a little bit there of Lana Del Rey for her birthday. She turns 41 this month, which is absolutely insane. Right, back on to more birthdays. Yes, you guessed it. There's a lot of celebrities that are born in June, and I'm loving it, to be honest. Some of them even share birthdays, which is absolutely incredible. June is the month of the singers, apparently. So, right, we've got a bit of Lionel Richie now, who turned 77 on June the 20th. Yeah, I was quite shocked by that, actually. But what a better way to celebrate all night. Yeah, all night long.
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1: All night long, before the ads, we played a bit of Lionel Richie for you for his birthday that is coming up in June. Now, on to more birthdays that are coming up. I told you, it's the month of the singers, June is. Many, many singers born here. So, yeah, if you do share your birthday, let us know. And there's a lot of people that are messaging in that do have birthdays in June, so a very happy birthday to you. It is, well, usually it's supposed to be nice weather, but it is warming up at the weekend, so maybe our summertime is very, very near. Right, new music now. Back onto a singer who is obviously famous, more for a little bug, the Beatles. It is Paul McCartney's birthday on the 18th of June. He turns 84, which is absolutely phenomenal. Still singing as well, still out there giving it his all. On the stage, he did Glastonbury not long ago. He's still doing his solo thing, so absolutely incredible at the age of 84, I must admit. He is obviously turning 84 on 18th of June, as I've just said. I don't know why I've repeated that twice. I feel like there's a bit of a lag in the air today. But anyway, he is, I'm going to play now his song that he sang solo-ly, and it is, in the words of Paul McCartney, Take It Away.
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1: And that was Paul McCartney's Take It Away, his song that he now turns 82 in June, actually. So, yes, we are playing artists that are born in June. Happy birthday to loads of people that are sending messages. Summer's birthday is in June. We've got loads of people messaging in. A lot of people share a birthday in June, don't they? So, yeah. Next up on the list, though, we have Ariana Grande now, whose birthday is actually on June the 26th. She's turning 33. She's actually currently on tour, and I've heard a little bit of her tour, and she's absolutely brilliant vocally. I think she sounds the best that she has done in ages. Obviously, she played Glinda in Wicked, that was the movie of the year last year. So, yeah, we'll celebrate her today by playing God is a Woman.

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1: God is a Woman. That was a little tribute to Ariana Grande, who is turning 33 on June the 26th. Right, back to artists that are born in June. I told you, I'm not kidding. We have so many artists that actually are born in June, which is absolutely incredible, by the way. Ariana Grande turned 33 on June the 26th. Right, a little tribute now to George Michael, whose birthday would have been on 25th of June. His music still lives on, and we all know the sound of that saxophone, don't we? Of course, it's Careless Whispers.

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1: And that was a bit of Careless Whispers there for you all. George Michael, a tribute to him, whose birthday would have been on the 25th of June. Hello again and welcome to my show. We are playing artists now that were born in June. Just reiterating for people that have just joined and think, oh, why is she playing Careless Whispers on a Wednesday morning? That's a bit upbeat. Actually, we're nearly

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1: And that was for Cheryl Cole's birthday, who ends this segment of June celebrity birthdays. Yes, she is obviously turning 42 this year, which is absolutely incredible. Obviously best known for the band as well. But that was Fight for This Love, and that has ended our segment of celebrity birthdays. Sorry, she's turning 43, I beg your pardon. She was born in 1983 as well. Obviously, she is best known for the music group Girls Aloud. And yeah, that was Fight for This Love. So ending that segment there, we were supposed to have an interview at 12 p.m. today. However, unfortunately, Ollie can't make it now, so I'm going to be talking about my journey instead and get his rescheduled for another later date. These things happen, unfortunately, we are live. So fear not, if you are still interested in the performing arts, I have a little bit of information that you can maybe get involved in as well. And I will be talking about that very shortly. So back on to music now, while I do figure out that segment. We've got a little bit of Hey There Delilah, a bit of the Plain White Tees for you all now.

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1: Hello and welcome back to the radio. That was Kiss Me by Sixpence None the Richer. Brilliant song to get us started through this Wednesday, heading into the afternoon now. Right, gosh, just choking them. Right, so back to what I was on about before. We were supposed to have an interview at 12 o'clock today. Ollie was going to be in talking about all things musical theatre. Unfortunately, these things do happen when you're live. An emergency has come up, so he can no longer be with us today. We will reschedule his interview for a later date, but I am going to do a little bit of a segment at 12 o'clock because I don't want to let anyone down, and I myself are in the arts, so I'm going to speak to you about what I did and my little journey through the arts as well. So if you're interested in musical theatre, then stick around at 12 because that segment is for you. Right, getting on to a little bit of music now, after the ads though, we're going to talk about that coming up at 12. We've got new music coming up, so we've still got a lot to get through. So thank you so much for tuning in and joining me this morning, heading into the afternoon. We're going to play more music after, but here first is the ads.
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1: Sweet dreams are made in these of D, is it? Sorry, I'm jumbling my words up now. I'm just trying to plan for my segment that's coming up at 12 o'clock. I'm going to be talking to you all things about the performing arts. Obviously, if you have just joined and you are after Ollie's interview, he's unfortunately not been able to make it today. We are going to reschedule that, though, for a later date. I'm going to talk to you a little bit about my journey, though, and what I did in the performing arts, as I think it's more relatable for anyone that's wanting to get into maybe looking at colleges right now. I know there's a lot of people that are going through GCSEs at the moment, and maybe you're a bit stuck on where to go in September. Fear not, I'm going to talk to you all about that coming up at 12 o'clock. Right after the news, I'm going to get into that one as well. So we're going to start with a little bit more music now while I do some planning for that. We've got a little bit of Self Control by Laura Bragley. I'm getting all of my words confused now. I'm getting so excited for this segment that's coming up. Laura Branigan now, which is a little bit of an 80s throwback for you all. I think you've already guessed. I've been doing a lot of the 80s / newer music today. And yeah, everyone's loving it. So thank you so much for tuning in. I'm going to get my segment ready now. But here is Self Control.
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0: England fans are making themselves heard in Dallas ahead of their opening World Cup fixture. They take on Croatia tonight with kickoff at 9 o'clock. Greater Manchester Mayor Andy Burnham could play a big role in the Labour government if he wins the Makerfield by-election. The PM said this morning he wants Mr Burnham in power with him despite the Mayor's leadership ambitions. If he wins tomorrow, Mr Burnham is expected to mount a leadership challenge. And Manchester City legend Bernardo Silva has agreed a 2-year deal with Real Madrid. He announced he would leave the Etihad at the end of the season, but there was speculation over where he would go. The Spanish giants announced the signing just this morning. That's the latest here from Radio News Hub. I'm Matthew Dudley.
1: 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The medical director of MedExpress says the approval of a tablet form of weight management treatments a major milestone for patients here in the UK. Here's Dr. Bryony Henderson.
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0: skies clearing to leave a bright day, especially in the north. Some afternoon showers elsewhere and remaining murky in the southeast, with highs of 24 degrees Celsius in the south and cooler in the north.
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2: A very happy afternoon to everyone now. We have made it to dinner time, which is very exciting. For those of all that have just joined for the musical theatre segment, or the acting segment, as it is now called, hello to you all as well. I'm going to get on to a little bit of my story now. We were supposed to have Ollie in the studio today talking about performing arts, in particular musical theatre, which is something that he does. Like I say, I went to see Great British Bake Off, the musical, not long ago, and I was thinking, how can you make a musical about a Great British Bake Off show? However, it was absolutely phenomenal, and if you haven't seen it, then go and watch it. I'm pretty sure it's still on, actually, in London at the moment. Obviously, a new one as well, Paddington the Musical, is now out, which is very exciting. I was very excited about that when it came out. Tom Fletcher writes the music, which is absolutely brilliant. So, yeah, I'm just going to talk a little bit about my story. I know it's that time of the year now where everyone's thinking about going to college, really, and what they want to go on to do. Obviously, everyone's sitting GCSEs at the moment, which is a big thing. Sometimes in life, I know I've been there, and I'm sure people have been there too, we do struggle to find out what we want to do in life, what path we want to take, what we are good at, and sometimes it's really, really daunting not to know what you want to go on and do. But I'm just going to talk to you a little bit about my story and what I did. So I started performing arts actually when I was 6. That's when I started singing. I struggled a lot through school, I'm not going to lie. Dyslexia was a big part in my academic years. So I struggled with dyslexia really all the way through primary school. And I'm sure some of you might be able to relate to this, but I was never academically clever. And it's something that I really, really struggled with, actually. I remember being a kid and I sat there and I couldn't really read the board. And I knew that something was different about me from that age. I was like, I don't really understand like how people are learning and I can't learn. It was something that I was really, really struggling with. I remember going home and speaking to my mum and I was like, "Mum, I can't read the board. Like, I physically don't know what's going on. Like, everyone's learning, but I felt like my whole life was not spent learning." This is where the performing arts came in really for me, because I was never academically clever. Maybe you can relate to that as well if you are dyslexic or you have a learning difficulty. Honestly, I think that I'm at that point in my life where I'm not ashamed by it. I never have been ashamed of dyslexia. I think it's made me more unique as well throughout the years. I'm not going to lie, that was my purpose in life, not to be dyslexic, but well, I mean, it was clearly written in the stars. However, my purpose in life was always the performing arts. I was never academically clever, no, but I learned a lot of it through storytelling. Whether that was through doing musicals through my high school years, I used to study at Moorside High School. So if you are in the local area, you will know that local high school. I used to get involved with all of the musical shows that they used to put on. I remember actually involving myself in the first musical, which was Little Shop of Horrors. Don't know if anyone's ever heard of that musical. I mean, until I did it, I never did. And then I watched the film and I actually really, really enjoyed that musical. And then from that, really, I went on to do Grease the Musical. Again, a brilliant musical. I played Jan in that, actually. It's so different from what I was. She was very like, what was I going to say? She was a great character to play. She was very different, and I have always enjoyed doing that, escaping from myself, doing things that are very different. And then, sadly, COVID happened, which was an awful time for most musical theatre industries. I remember going through that COVID lockdown and thinking, oh my goodness, like, you know, everything just kind of ended. I did music at school and I really, really enjoyed my music lessons. And that was something that I always looked forward to, actually. It was either music or I remember my drama teacher. They both were brilliant, really. I couldn't have got through school without my music teacher and my drama teacher. Absolutely incredible people. But I remember not being able to take drama because it dropped off my option block. And I could have done music and drama together, but hey, it's okay. I thought, oh, I'll do cooking, because it was either that or bricklaying. And I couldn't see myself as a bricklayer, I'm not going to lie to you. I also can't see myself as a cook, but I did really well in that. Well, I ended up passing it anyway, so that was a different story. However, like, school was very difficult for me. If it wasn't for the music side of it, or wasn't for the drama side, I would have really struggled academically. But that's why I'm talking to you about performing arts today, because I feel like it gave me the confidence that I have today. I'm very, dyslexia was a massive part of my life, but I don't ever feel ashamed of it. And I don't think anyone out here that's listening today should feel ashamed. I think it's just a part that makes you the person that you are today. And I'm honestly very happy with where I am today as well, which is why I'm doing this little bit of a segment, because I thought it gives people a little bit of hope that are wanting to get into the arts, because it's not easy. I'm not going to lie. It's really, really not easy. The networking and the amount of connections that you have to make throughout this career, it's very, very hard. But I want to make sure that everyone feels happy with what they're doing. And I honestly am in awe of everyone that's in that industry. I think that it's brilliant to go into, especially if you are more creative and you do love the creative freedom that it gives you, whether you're going on to do music, acting, whether you're going on to do dancing, anything like that, really. It really does have the confidence that comes with it as well. And I think naturally, we are confident people as humans, but I feel like escaping and being someone else on a stage, it's the best feeling in the world. I mean, personally, it was for me. And that's what I'm going to talk about now. So college life, after I left school and did GCSE music, college life was really great. I mean, I had a little bit of a slow start. I went to Newcastle Performing Arts. I met my friend Ollie there. So Ollie, if you're listening, hello. Obviously, he was supposed to be here today as well, talking about that. And I think for me, though, at the time, I was a little bit in a situation where I wasn't really enjoying. I didn't really know what I wanted to do. That's what I'm going to get into. For me, I ended up passing my GCSEs. I got my maths and my English, and I also got GCSE music. What else did I pass? Oh yeah, IT and hospitality and catering. So I was lucky enough to have those five GCSEs behind me. But like I say, it was very difficult because I really did not know what I wanted to do. I knew that I wanted to be in the arts. I just did not know where I wanted to go. I'm not going to lie. I was really struggling. I was like, oh, what do I want to do? So I read up about Newcastle College, and that's where I studied for a little bit of my time. I think I only did 2 months, though. Like I say, I was in that route of, do I want to do this as a career? Like, you know, I wasn't really in the right frame of mind at the time when I did start there. So I did end that 2 months in, unfortunately. However, it was still great to make the friendships and connections. This is where my story kind of continues, really. I started, then went full-time work. I think every 16-year-old has that. I don't know what I want to do. I want to make money, but I also want to be in the arts. But the arts is great, but you're not making money. And I think that was the kind of structure that I had in my head. I was like, right, what am I going to do? I really have no idea what I'm going to do now. So yeah, I kind of was like in that rut of not knowing what to do. And it was scary. I can't lie. I was 16 years old at the time, and I just felt like my life should have been sorted out there and then. So it was very, very complicated. At 17, I sat down and I spoke to my mum, and I was like, Mum, I just want to go to Manchester. And she was like, what? She was like, you don't know anyone in Manchester. And I was like, no, I don't, but I've read about this place called Manchester Performing Arts School, which is TMC. They're a brilliant drama school, so please go and try. Well, it's not really a drama school, but it's like they do everything: musical theatre, acting, dancing, film and TV. So it honestly, the facilities that they had there kind of made me the person that I am today. So that's why I wanted to talk about that as well. If you are looking at going to a great college, then maybe that one might be for you, if you don't mind traveling out there and making these new connections. But I traveled to Manchester then at the age of 17. I said to my mum, I was like, "Mum," well, I actually sat down with my parents, both of them, and was like, "I really want to go to Manchester. I don't know anyone, but I feel like for me, a confidence thing was a massive thing that I needed. I think I needed the freedom of going somewhere, not being around the same people, leaving this city and meeting new people. I think that really helped me grow as a person." So yeah, I got there. I remember auditioning. It was actually with an acting tutor that was an absolute brilliant one, which was Lee Hayes. He interviewed me there and then. I actually, for my script to get into it, because we had to do like a little audition, it wasn't like a big thing, but I remember sitting there and it was the first proper thing that I'd ever done, like interview-wise for I did one for Newcastle actually, but I think that was a self-tape. This was an actual in-person interview, which I'd never done. And I sat there and I did this script to him, and it was one that I kind of just writ on my own. It was a very good thing that I did. I'm very good at improvising. Like I say, yes, I didn't struggle very well with academic. I wasn't very academic, But yeah, I thought, well, I am creative though. I can make my own stories up. So why not write my own little play? So I did. I wrote my own little script. I went in there and performed, and he told me, "You've got in, like you can start the course." And I was so excited. I remember, because I didn't know anyone, but my mum and my parents, they always said to me, like, you know, "If you want to go to Manchester, we'll make it possible, no matter how much it costs. If that's what you want to do in life, we'll make that possible." And if it weren't for them, I wouldn't have been there or in this situation. But like my mum and my family as a whole, they really supported that for me to make it possible and go and get the train and do everything together. But yeah, I honestly remember having that conversation with my parents and being like, "Look, I really want to go somewhere else. I don't want to be here like in Stoke. I want to go meet new people." So yeah, I started the acting course there when I was 17. Great tutors, Louise Ince, absolutely personal. And then I had Jan as well. Jen, sorry, not Jan. I don't know where Jan came from. I'm thinking about my Grease days now, aren't I? But yeah, no, absolutely brilliant tutors there at the Performing Arts Academy in Manchester. It's opposite the AO Arena, which is quite interesting because we used to bump into like loads and loads of people. George Ezra, when he was on tour, he was going in and we were like all singing to him, and he, great guy, we met him a few times. Stephen Mulhern, just randomly bumped into him in Manchester a few times. But like, I think making these connections and going to Manchester was the thing that made me, really. I was very creative and I knew that I wanted to do that as a young age. I just didn't know what route to take. So I think by starting Manchester Performing Arts, I mean, the facilities were brilliant there. I'm going to be honest with you. When I left there and went to drama school, as I'm sure a lot of people can relate, the facilities just weren't as good as you got it. We were really spoiled at college that I think I was like, oh my goodness, like the building's that insane. We went on to drama school and it just wasn't the same. I loved the building at TMC. We had like, so our day breakdown kind of, if you like, I want to keep this segment a little bit shorter. I don't want to go waffling on, but it is a little bit about my journey and I know people like to listen to that. But a little bit of the performing arts that I did, I went on to the acting course. So we did physical theatre with Jen. Absolutely brilliant. Brilliant tutor. Everyone that trains there and is a tutor there are industry trained themselves. They are in the industry or have been in the industry. So they teach us all the time. We had Tasha as well, a brilliant acting coach. We had then Louise, that was my achievement tutor. She taught us everything that we kind of needed to know in the industry as well. And then we had Doug for film and TV. Film and TV was actually, for me, I really enjoyed the the contrast of everything. I feel like physical theatre was great because it was a different change of theatre. We had as well Donna, who taught us acting. We did have Sonia for a little bit, actually. She was my year one tutor, and then we had Donna for year two. She was incredible as well. I just think that everyone that trained us up to be the best that we can be, I don't think you ever forget that, do you really? Even from high school days of my drama teacher, my music teacher, I also had Miss Wood, who does listen into the radio quite a lot. She helped me through that because she was kind of a drama teacher. Well, not a drama teacher, but she was a TA, but she also did drama. So I think all of those people play a vital role in your performing arts journey. Oops, I didn't mean to do that then. And I think that's kind of what made me the person that I am today, is obviously all these people want the best for you. And when you start off, whether it's in Moorside or your local high school, or whether it's in a college, I feel like that's who makes you the performer and the person that you are today. I think without all of them that were around me in particular, I wouldn't have been this confident. I wouldn't have known what I wanted to do. But also, like, I just think that the arts gave me the freedom of being me, and I wouldn't change that for the world. I think it was beautiful, and I really honestly do encourage anyone that doesn't know what to do, maybe just try it out. I'm not saying you might like it, it's not for everyone, but you might be really good at something that you never knew that you were good at. And I think that that's the whole point of the performing arts, is getting creative and exploring things, whether you're obsessed with film and TV, whether you love musical theatre, singing, dancing, physical theatre or anything like that. It honestly really does start to make a difference. And I think for me, that's how I grew as a performer as well. So opportunity wise from that, I had, when I was at college, actually, my achievement tutor, Louise, absolutely brilliant person. She pulled me aside and she's like, look, there's this awards going on in Manchester, and people are auditioning for it. So we're encouraging everyone on your course to audition as well. I think there was quite a few of us actually that did put a self-tape in. I know I put a self-tape in, but I've never done an award show before. I've never presented anything. But, you know, as a performer, you want to get these opportunities and you want to grab them and kind of get through them as good as you can, really. I think every opportunity given to you, you should take, because you never know, that could be your last opportunity. But personally as well, it goes on your CV and it looks absolutely incredible. But like, I then put this self-tape in for this Manchester Awards, as she called it, and a lot of people did too. And I remember being like, thinking to myself, there's always that self-doubt, isn't there, right? Like, I'm from Stoke, obviously, but there's people from Manchester, and it's the Manchester Culture Awards. So in my head, I was thinking, right, I'm a Stoke person, so are they going to want me, or are they going to want someone from Manchester that knows the culture and has lived there all their life? I think that was a thought in my mind as well. But no, Louise was like, no, Amy, you've got to do it. You've really got to go and push for it. So I was like, okay, I'm going to do it. I'm really going to do it now. And I went and did it. And do you know what? I've never looked back. There was so many people that auditioned. I don't exactly know how many, but there was loads and loads of people that auditioned for that role. And I got down to the last five. I remember that feeling of getting called, and he was like, right, you've got to the last five of the auditions. And I was like, no way, this is actually really exciting. So I got to the last five of the rounds. I got there, I did a little audition for him, and he was like, you've got the part. I want you to be the presenter for the Culture Awards. And at the time I was 19, which was insane. I was very, very young. And I remember having that buzz of being up. Actually, no, sorry, I was 18. I was even younger than that. No, I was 18, yeah. 2024 that happened. So yeah, 18. And I had that buzz, and I think it was brilliant. And if it weren't for the encouragement or the college helping us get involved in stuff like that, I would have never have auditioned. But it's a core memory for me as a performer, because obviously I wouldn't be sat here today talking on the radio if it weren't for that presenting, because I wouldn't have known I was good at it. So that was a big part of my life. Went on to do that. The actual awards was the biggest awards I've ever spoke in front of. There was loads and loads of people there, famous people, there was poets, there was everyone there from just different areas, really, and it was exciting to see. We did it with Annabelle Tiffin from BBC Radio, who sat there with us, and she went through, you know, she was the most loveliest person ever, because I remember doing it with a princess, and there was the three of us? Yeah, there was three presenters that night. And the two girls that I was with, they were very good presenters, really. They went on to do red carpets and stuff like that. So they'd already been a presenter. I've never done that before, so it was definitely new to me. But yeah, like I say, without Manchester Performing Arts School, I wouldn't have done that. They are over on Instagram as well, and you can research them on TMC. If you are interested in going and auditioning, I believe that probably they have some coming up, because September does come soon. So if you're in GCSE year and you're like me and you love the arts but you don't know what to do, if you can afford it, I definitely recommend travelling. I think it really was the making of me as well. You might not be into that, but obviously then you've got Newcastle here under Lyme that have a performing arts centre as well. I'm trying to think if there's any more. Jill Clues. I know a lot of people that went there, actually. Musical theatre, if that's what you're interested in. Have a look at everything that you can. That's the only thing I'd recommend, because, like I say, it's the people from school, like I've already said, my music teacher, my drama teacher, my support teacher, Miss Wood, Jen, Louise, Doug and Tasha. They're the people, and obviously Sonia and Donna as well. They're the people that make you who you are today. And I feel like without all of them that I've just mentioned, I wouldn't have been the person I am. I wouldn't have been making music. I wouldn't have been presenting. I wouldn't have been, you know, doing acting. I honestly think that by having those conversations with people in a younger age to your adult life, I feel like everything all comes together. And yeah, get involved in stuff. That's the biggest thing I will say. Audition for that play at school. I don't know, you might be really good at it. I was in year seven when I auditioned for Little Shop of Horrors in my local high school musical. However, like, I didn't know that that was something that I wanted to do. I've never done musical theatre before then. I was a singer, but I'd never done musical theatre. And I remember that first audition. I remember sitting in front of the, well, standing in front of the teachers, and I was like, thinking in my head, like, no, come on, Amy, you've got this. It's your chance to kind of show what you're made of. Because at school, I was never very, I was never in the popular group, but I was always confident in myself. Well, not always confident, but I tried to be confident in myself. And that was something that I really enjoyed, just being on the stage and escaping for a while, because you're not being you, you're being a character. And I think that that's something that really helped me personally throughout my journey. Like I say, if you are someone that has struggled at school, I completely relate to that. I was always struggling at school. I didn't have the best school life. However, my musical and my music and my drama, it was all the things that made school bearable. I think without that, I would have gone insane. So yeah, you always have those kind of things that you are good at. And that's exactly what I encourage you to do. Go out there, go and research things, go and have a look at TMC if you are interested about going and commuting, because it's a brilliant thing to go and do. Like I say, you are in the best hands. There's amazing tutors there. Not sure if any of the ones I've just mentioned are still there. However, I think Jen is. I went in not long ago to give a talk to the, I think it was the second years, because we were heading to do drama school auditions. And I know I bumped into Donna, Jen and Louise. So I know that they're still there. I think Doug's still there doing film and TV as well. I am unsure. However, go over and head there and have a look at everything that I've just talked about. And yeah, that is my performing arts journey in a way. Back onto the music side of things though, I am an artist. I know a lot of people that are listening in right now probably don't know that. Maybe you've joined in when I have mentioned so before. I have my own first debut single out there as well, which is The Night We Met, which I am actually going to play for you all after this segment because I feel like it ties in really nicely. And I am on the system now, which is quite cool, actually. I think, like I say, if you are someone that struggles academically but you love the arts, then go and have a look at it as well because it's absolutely brilliant. And I promise you right now, you won't regret it because you are in really good hands. But yeah, that's my kind of journey through the arts. Obviously, Ollie couldn't be here today, so I thought I'd do a little bit of my segment because I have a lot of things that I can talk on. Like I say, I am dyslexic. I did struggle with academic work. I am, however, though, really good at writing, which is really weird to some people because they're like, you're dyslexic, but you're really good at writing. But I've never let that stop me, and I don't think anyone should ever let that stop them. Go for it. Do whatever you want. It's your life and you only get one life, don't you? So I feel like I've turned into Bon Jovi then. But no, honestly, I couldn't have asked for more from my journey throughout the arts. I'm sat here today doing this radio station. So, presenting is also a massive part. So honestly, for everyone that made that possible for me, though, I wouldn't have done it without any of them. So that's me being thankful and obviously sharing a little bit of my performing arts journey. However, though, I'm going to leave you on that with my song while I get into this new music segment. But yeah, this will be available as well to listen to again. So fear not if you've just joined in at the end of my conversation. It will be able to be repeated, so it will be online on the Listen Again page, which is pretty cool. So yeah, I am working at the moment on a new album, which is coming out next year, and I have my new song coming out in November called This One's For You. However, I released this song last summer, which it actually did very, very well, which I was really, well, I wasn't surprised, and I knew it was a good song. I honestly loved it, so I thought we will play that for you now while I get the new music segment started, which ties in quite nicely. Anyway, here is The Night We Met.

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1: That was Waiting for a Girl Like You by Foreigner this morning. And hello, we are back. It is 12:30 and it is getting sunnier out there today. There's a lot of people at the market, as I can see outside the window. Thank you so much for tuning in. We've just had my little segment of the performing arts. So if you have just missed that, fear not, it will be available on our listener game page very soon, as soon as it has been edited out. Well, not edited out, I didn't say anything bad. But as soon as Gary has edited it down a little bit. So yes, you can listen to that a little bit later on. We are rescheduling Ollie's interview for soon as well. I know it's that time that's coming up for everyone where they're thinking about going on to colleges and doing maybe performing arts. So yeah, it's a big, massive thing that people are wanting to get into. So yeah, thank you so much for tuning in. A bit of an important note as well. I did a interview with Matty Good Vibes, who is a TikToker, and that is available on the listener game page if you are interested in the creative industry and the TikTok inside of things. Go and listen to that and hear what he had to say about all of that as well. Right, we are on now to the new music segment, and this is a little bit of music we are celebrating artists that are either local or worldwide. Starting things off though, we're starting with Bobby Calm. And this is his song called The Glasgow Rain. On the March 2025, his debut single, Ashton Lane, hit number one on Wavy Radio Top 30, which is absolutely insanely good. So well done, Bobby. Bobby has been spending his time in Scotland lately, but he actually lives in Florida. And he has been messaging me a bit this morning. He did say it's actually raining in Glasgow, so this song is quite fitting for day, isn't it? This is Glasgow Rain, and let me know what you think.
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1: Was Bobby Cant with Glasgow Rain. Like I say, he has informed me that it is in fact raining in Glasgow today, so that song is very fitting. Beautiful song. He is also on Instagram over at Bobby Cant. It's all one word. B-O-B-B-Y-C-A-N-T all together. And he is also on all streaming platforms as well. I have checked him out. He's also streamed my song, which I'm very thankful for. So thank you so much, Bobby, for supporting me as well. I'm sure I'll be playing that song again. It's absolutely brilliant. So thank you so much for sending it in as well. Right, back on to music now. We've got a new one by Connor Hughes. This is actually a pre-release. It's not out yet. It's due to come out on the 26th of June, but we are actually privileged to play it as a pre-release. I really like this song, actually, and I'm sure you'll love it too. He is available also on social media, Connor Hughes. He is from the UK, he's UK-based, and he is on the local music front as well, so go and check him out to learn more about him. But this is Connor Hughes, and this is Good Man.
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1: Hello, and before the ads, we just played Connor Hughes' new one. It's actually a pre-release, so it's not even out yet. However, it's available to go and pre-order now on his page. Connor Hughes is on Instagram, so if you do want to go and check him out, it's over there at Connor Hughes. His pre-release song, Good Man, is coming out on the 26th of June. So yes, we just had the pleasure of playing that as well as a pre-release, which is absolutely brilliant. We get in more and more music submissions every single day, not necessarily just from the UK, just all over Europe really, and I'm really enjoying playing new artists' music in particular as well. So yeah, that was Connor Hughes' one. Anyway, on to a new band now. We have White Ash. Now, producer Gary, I keep calling him producer Gary. It's not really producer. But Gary actually beat me to it last night, and he played them. They are a band from Liverpool, and they have a new single called Blue Skies. But yeah, like I say, if you were on Gary's show last night with his Indie Tuesdays, you would have heard them. But yeah, this is White Ash. I really like this tune. They are also available on Instagram, so go over and check them out. This is Blue Skies.
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1: And that was absolutely perfect. That was White Ash with Blue Skies. They are on Instagram, so go and check them out. Like I say, Gary beat me to it, though. He played that on his Indies Tuesday last night. So if you were here for his show, then you would have probably heard that by now. Right, we're going to move on now with an artist I've already played. These are actually all artists that I've played before. We're going to start, though, with Charlie Padfield, and this is A Boy Named Cigarette. We have played him before. It's an incredible song. You can go and check him out on Instagram at charliepg6 and go and see more about what he's doing. But he is actually, as I've just seen on his Instagram, he's doing a lot of music at the moment. He's been playing a lot of places. So yeah, go and check him out. This is A Boy Named Cigarette.

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Hey!

0: skies clearing to leave a bright day, especially in the north. Some afternoon showers elsewhere and remaining murky in the southeast, with highs of 24 degrees Celsius in the south and cooler in the north.
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2: Hello, hello, hello. Welcome back to Leek Radio. This is Amy Swan, and we've just made it for the last hour of my show. See, time flies by. I've been here since 10 a.m, but we are now on 1 o'clock, which is absolutely brilliant. So yes, we just played new music there. That ends my Wednesday soundtrack for success. There we go. One of these days I'm going to do it, guys, where I don't do a tongue twister, which I'm aiming to do. So we're going to play a bit of June Holland now. She has had three dates. She's been in Newcastle upon Tyne, Manchester, and Manchester Gullivers, I believe, and London as well. So she's played those three shows. Absolutely brilliant artist. Out of the Darkness Into the Light has now dropped. It is available to go over and have a look at her music. Head to junehollandmusic.com. We pay her a lot on this radio as well. This is a bit of Sing now by June Holland.
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1: And that was Sing, Sing, Sing by June Holland, an absolutely brilliant song. Yes, she is available as well to go and check out her new EP, Out of the Darkness, Into the Light, is now out. Absolutely lovely girl as well. She's done an interview here with our own Gary, and you can go and listen to that over on Leek Listen Again page. But yeah, no, absolutely incredible singer, really great, absolutely brilliant. She's worked with the radio station quite a lot. She's actually given me a little bracelet as well, which I have got here, and it's a beautiful bracelet. I think she's been selling them on tour while she's been around Newcastle, London and Manchester. But yeah, no, brilliant. Definitely want to check out junehollandmusic.com for that one. Right, the last one I'm going to play you now, again, have been played before. It's Zach Hilton, and his song actually is absolutely insanely brilliant. He's from Las Vegas, which is actually quite incredible. I wish I was there right now and not here in the UK with this beautiful beautiful weather, as I want to call it. But it's not very beautiful. It's sunny one minute, then it's raining, then it's windy. Ah, typical British, aren't we? Moan when it's too hot, moan when it's too cold. Can't win, can we? But there is a lot of people out there today in Leek. It is market day. I can see someone selling fruit and veg, so there you go. Maybe you're grabbing a coffee in the local coffee shop or supporting a business. Again, I don't want to count, but Costa today, I got free Costa, which I did reach my 10. I say it's free, but it's not really free, is it, when you've spent 10 to get, well, more than 10. You have to buy 10 coffees to get one free, basically. But technically, you've paid for 10 coffees, so it's not really free, but it's a great thing that they do, because that honestly keeps me going anyway. Back on to Zach Hilton, though. This is his song, Wasting So Much Time. And yeah, I have played it before. It's a brilliant tune. Go and check him out as well. He's on Instagram at the moment, on Zach Hilton. He has been messaging me a lot, saying that he really loves my song as well. So I feel like the support he's given to me and my song and my music, I will return that favour. This is his song, Wasting So Much Time.
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0: Lunchtime Show on Leek Radio. 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
1: And that was Zach Hilton with Wasting So Much Time. A brilliant track. Played it before. He is available on Instagram, so go and check him out. Yes, so we are now officially nearly on 1:15, which means that I have to do the advert. However, before that, we're going to talk about a little bit of what's happening locally. This is what I usually do at 1:00. I talk about what's happening locally, and usually it's just a little bit of a music hour for everyone to unwind. And obviously, I've done a lot of talking today with my little segment that I did at 12 o'clock, which I was talking about the performing arts. You can listen to that again soon, as soon as Gary's edited it for me. And it will be available on the listen for now. If you have just joined and you are a regular on my show, thank you so much for tuning in. I will not be here next Wednesday, as I am busy that day, so I'm not actually in next Wednesday. I've booked it as a little holiday for myself. However, yes, I will be back the following Wednesday, and then obviously every week from then. So fear not, I will be back, just not next Wednesday. I didn't want everyone to join and think, where's Amy? She's not doing a lot of speaking today, she's just playing music. Yeah, I'm actually not here, but thank you so much for joining me again. I honestly have so much fun doing this, and I feel like 4 hours goes really quickly as well. Like I say, my voice is going, so sorry about that. In Leek, there's a lot of stuff going on lately that's happening locally. So we have a little bit of gigs coming up at the Foxlow Arts Centre in Leek, and these gigs are Joe Brufton's Conservatoire Folk Ensemble. So they are actually at the Foxlow Arts Centre on June the 11th, which is tomorrow. And June the 14th, we have Rich Holchin Music, who is there June 14th. June 25th, we have Honey Rider. June 23rd, we have Parker and Barlow and Georgia Navanda, who are there on July 23rd. August the 8th, we've got Gong, and August 19th, Celeste, who are all there. So go and check that out if you are interested in any of the folk music conservatoire stuff, then that is on tomorrow, actually. I was thinking, that's coming really soon. Yes, we're on the 10th today, so that is tomorrow. Go over to Foxlow Arts Centre, though. They have a lot of gigs that are coming up, so if you are interested in that, go on over and have a look at that as well. So next we have Staffordshire Moorlands Pride. That's obviously taking place this month. That is on June the 26th to the 28th. It's all for LGBTQ+. Celebration spread across the town, villages, obviously with a big dance party featuring Ginny Lemon. Never heard of Ginny Lemon, but if you are interested in that and you want to get involved in the LGBTQ+ Pride Festival this year, then head over to Staffordshire Moorlands Pride and have a look at what they're doing there. Leek Club Day, a historic traditional annual event for the town. Expect to see a grand multi-church progression with colourful banners, youth groups and brass bands moving through the town centre. So that is on July the 11th. Leek and District Show is on the July 25th, held at Dunwood Field Showground. The beloved event promises shire horses, farm animals, trade stands and rural competitions. So if you're into animal petting or even want something to do with your little ones, then that is a great thing to go and do. And we have, last but not least, Leek Open Studios on September the 26th. Amy, I'm wishing so much away here, aren't I? We're only on June. I'm talking about September. A Meet the Maker event where local artists designed demonstrate the creative process and showcase of their work. So if you're interested in any art, go over and check more about that. The last thing I'm going to mention, because I am probably all boring you, but I'm just thinking of something that you can go out there and do, but obviously not until September, because I don't know why I've just read that one out. Clay Cows and Lakeside Views, that's happening on Monday the 20th of July. This is actually a beginner-friendly workshop at HS Owl Pottery. They're doing like a little Highland cow, so it's at Hotel Rudyard for a relaxing afternoon of clay, creative and Highland cows in beautiful lakeside setting overlooking Rudyard Lake. So if you're interested in any pottery, go and do that. got a little Highland cow there on the poster, quite cute. Right, back to a little bit of music now, as I don't want to... Actually, no, we're in the adverts now. Amy, shut up. I'm going to do the adverts. After the ads, we're going to go into a little bit of Pulp with Spike Island.
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1: Oh, didn't let that finish speaking there. That was Mimi Webb with her House on Fire. We've done a little bit of old, a little bit of new this morning to get us through this Wednesday. Officially half an hour left of my show, though, and then Paul will be on at 2 p.m. for his usual... What show is it called now? Yeah, usual shenanigans. We're going to go with that one. It's a bit of everything, really, your show, isn't it? It's not like a set show.
2: I was described the other day as organised chaos. I don't know if that suits.
1: Organised chaos?
2: Yeah.
1: No, I don't know why they said that.
2: No, I don't know why they said that. Insulted, really.
1: Anyway, we are now heading into the last half an hour of my show. So we're going to play a little bit now of Throw It All Away by the K's, and then we're going to go into a bit of the Muse for you. Oh, not the news, the Muse.

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1: And that was Throw It All Away.
0: Amy Swan.
1: I should really let her speak, shouldn't I? That was Throw It All Away by the K's there for you all. Thought we're going to do a little something different right now because we are nearing the end of my show, which does end in half an hour. So I thought we're going to listen to some... hold on, though. I need to get that loaded up, really, don't I? I say this and then I've not even got it loaded up, so it's not really a fast-paced thing, is it? Right, we're going to have a little bit of a listen to some showbiz news now. Let's see what's happening in the local... what do we call it? Local celebrity news.
2: The government says it backs a plan to erect a permanent monument to Sir David Attenborough, but says it won't pay for it. MPs have been debating the idea after a petition reached almost 90,000. But Culture Minister Ian Murray says the government doesn't routinely fund such monuments. Former news anchor John Snow says he's truly bowled over by the outpouring of support since revealing his Alzheimer's diagnosis. The 78-year-old journalist is backing a campaign urging the government to reform its treatment, support and care for those living with the condition. On Friday, he'd shared he'd been living with Alzheimer's since 2023. Children may have missed school to go to Taylor Swift concerts, according to an analysis of attendance data. A Department for Education report identified spikes in absence rates for some pupils on the dates of Swift's Eras Tour performances in Liverpool in 2024. And Steven Spielberg's sci-fi film Disclosure Days divided critics. One gave the film 2 stars, saying its tone was awkward and woolly, but praised Emily Blunt for her stellar performance.
1: And there we go. If you were wondering what was happening in the local celebrity news, that was it. Not going to lie, I heard a little bit of Taylor Swift, a little bit of David Attenborough. I was trying to pay attention, but Paul was speaking to me about his China Cup at 3, so I had no idea what was going on there. Got some ASMR in the studio now. Love that. Anyway, we're going to go into a little bit of The Blossoms, and then followed by Muse, not news. Here's a bit of The Blossoms for you.

0: Played a bit of Cyndi Lauper there instead. I was going to play Muse, but then I thought it's a bit heavy for a 1:30. If anyone's driving, they're going to be thinking, this is a bit heavy for a Wednesday afternoon, isn't it? Maybe more of a nighttime thing when Gary's Indie Tuesdays. I was kind of going for that little vibe there. But anyway, hello and a very good afternoon to everyone. It is now just turned 1:40, which means I've only got 20 minutes left of my show today. Gonna play a little bit now though, because I am in the celebratory mood if you didn't join me earlier on. Olivia Rodrigo's new album, You Seem Pretty Sad for a Girl So In Love, comes out this Friday, the 12th of June. So we're gonna listen to a little bit of her first released record off this album, Drop Dead.
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1: And that was Moving by Supergrass. Just keep moving, just keep moving indeed. Like me, right, we are now just about to hit the 10 minutes left of my show mark. So what I am going to do is I'm going to go straight into the ads and then I'm going to leave you with some last minute tunes. Thank you so much for listening to me today. As I have said, if you have just joined, I'm not here next week. I will be back the following Wednesday. But thank you so much for joining in as well. And thank you for all your messages. Thank you for all your music submissions. It really does mean a lot. So I'm going to leave you with the ads. And then we're going to go into some ABBA, some Dancing Queen.
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0: I've Got You by the Dooleys. Oh no, sorry, Honey, I'm Lost by the Dooleys. 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
1: First up this afternoon,

0: England fans have been making themselves heard in Dallas ahead of their opening World Cup fixture. They take on Croatia tonight. Sir Keir Starmer said it was reckless for a Russian warship to fire warning shots near a yacht in the English Channel. He says there was no sign of anything more sinister than a drifting vessel, and a lady on board the yacht said it was quite scary. Inflation's unexpectedly remained at 2.8%, with lower food costs offsetting higher prices resulting from the Iran war. Chief Secretary to the Treasury, Lucy Rigby, says a potential peace deal in the Middle East will be a big help.
1: This is welcome news that inflation hasn't risen as expected. What we are still seeing in these numbers is general inflationary pressure from the war in Iran. We've consistently called for de-escalation, and the news about peace talks is very welcome.
0: Many economists had expected inflation to rise to 3% because of pricier airfares,

0: Over where he would go, the Spanish Giants announced the signing just this morning. That's the latest from Radio News Hub. I'm Matthew Dudley.
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0: skies clearing to leave a bright day, especially in the north. Some afternoon showers elsewhere and remaining murky in the southeast, with highs of 24 degrees Celsius in the south and cooler in the north.
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2: And this is Paul Oldfield's Afternoon Club Wednesday edition, live on your actual Leek Radio. 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And don't forget, tomorrow, we're on till 5 with Paul Oldfield's Thursday Troubadour. More about that later. The burning issue question of the day is, as ever, are you in the club yet?

grows where my rosemary goes. Edison Lighthouse, 1970. Afternoon, everyone. It's Wednesday, the 17th of June, 2026. Day 168 with 197 still to go. Sunset tonight is a staggering. Oh, I can't tell you how staggering it is. 9:37 p.m. There's only two more minutes further it can go. 9:39, and that is it. It starts to pull in. Let's have a look at the weather, because it's very warm out there. It's a muggy sort of day. It's cloudy behind me now. I'm pointing at the clouds like a weatherman. Rain or shine, the weatherman. Yeah, he's a new friend of mine, Rain or Shine. He's the weatherman. And there's a blue spot just in the window area here. But

0: The rest of the time, it's looking quite cloudy. I do predict, though, that we probably will be able to see the sunset tonight. But, oh, I didn't go out this morning. I walked around for the first time on the way here. Really warm by the factory, but then I walked up past the well-known convenience store on the corner and across the high street car park. Wind got a bit windy there, yeah. I know, I must have been that corned beef I ate last night. So, sunset is a staggering 9:37 tonight, and today's lewd limerick is so. A nifty young woman named Jane, whilst walking, got caught in the rain. She ran, almost flew, her makeup did too, and she arrived home exceedingly plain.
1: Welcome to the club, sugar.
0: Absolutely. One of those nights, oh, we can but hope.
2: That's really interesting.

0: And on a packed programme today, we shall be discussing the apple turnover. Yes, I ate it last night. It's been in the fridge for a couple of weeks. I ate it. I'm still here. Paper basket throwing. We did that a while ago. I've reinvented it. The last watch. Well, I tried to fix it this morning. More about that later. The big clean-up. I felt the urge. Well, I always do. For a bit of a spring clean this morning. And pink lemonade. Did I make a bit of a mistake? Plus all the irregular features, a China cup of tea, actual French, the desktop calculator, Derek Giler's caretaker closet, Roger Moore's rib ticklers, we shall be tapping the barometer, we've got a message from Larry Grayson and Inspector Blake, all on the way during this next 2 hours. That sounds dramatic, doesn't it? But first, excuse me while I just scan these last couple of items. They've been causing me a few problems. Hang on. Here we go. Let's give it a bash. Here we go. Yeah, it's going so far. Excuse me. I was just going well. I've been doing that.
1: Unexpected item in bagging area. Remove this item now before continuing.
0: Yeah, well, let's do that and start again. Now, what? Are you having a laugh?
1: Return item to bagging area before continuing.
0: I only wanted a bottle of ginger beer and a fruit bowl. Stupid machine.
1: Unexpected item in bagging area.
0: Oh, for goodness sake, can't anybody help me, please?
1: Item removed from bagging area.
0: Yes, I know.
1: Return item to bagging area.
0: I'm doing it now. Stupid machine.

0: dear me, that's got me hot and bothered. And, I am far away. And it's warm enough today. I feel the rainfall of another planet. Another planet. Kiki D from 1975 and Amarus. Last evening at 7:30, cup of tea time, I bit the bullet, which is not a clever thing to do, really, so don't try it at home. And I decided, with my cup of tea, to have the apple turnover, which has been in the fridge for at least, well, it's at least 2 weeks, it could be three. I raised it to the nasal orifice and gave it, it smelt okay. I cut it in two pieces. I put another little jam tart, not a euphemism, next to it, because I thought, well, I like these jam tarts. The trouble is, when you go from the kitchen, if you keep your chocolate bits and bobs and you keep your cakes and everything in the kitchen, by the time you've taken them into the front room, they've started to... Well, the chocolate specifically, especially the four-finger wafer biscuit, or even the two-finger versions, melt at this time of year. They melt quite quickly, so they're not as rock fridge solid as they should be, or as they will be, you know, in a couple of weeks' time when the autumn kicks in. But for now, your cakes and your biscuits and everything, I mean, these biscuits that we've got here this afternoon, I've got strawberry flavour, it is Wednesday after all, they don't sort of trouble, they're not very troublesome because they're kept on a shelf over here, they're not kept in a fridge. And of course, the Pink Panther wafers, which we'll be opening later when Ms. Landon gets here at cup of tea time, you don't need to keep them in the fridge, they just go damp and a bit soggy. So they are not a problem, but it's your cakes and your chocolate bits and bobs that you keep in the fridge, well, I do, that sort of deteriorate. And by the time you've opened the package and you put your warm, hot, sticky fingers on top of them, oh, not a euphemism, they start to melt. Nonetheless, and it's only 20 past two and I've used that word already, the apple turnover, it's been in the fridge. So much so, it's been in the fridge so long that the packaging, the little box that it came in, was stuck rock solid, iced up to the back of the fridge. I had to prise it off. And the fridge is only on setting number three. Don't think it's set too high. I did notice last week, and even last night actually, that I've got a pack of ham in there that's been in there since last Thursday. Not a problem yet. The use-by date has not arrived. But if it was any higher, the temperature was any higher on number three, it's on number three at the moment, if it goes up to three, it... There must be a lot of water in those sliced hams because it was like a iceberg. Not an iceberg lettuce, but it was like an iceberg. It was rock solid. I had to prise two sheets of ham off the other. So it is tricky keeping the fridge at a reasonable temperature at this time of year and making sure everything doesn't freeze rock solid. The other meats, the chicken and the corned beef and all that, don't so much, but the ham, it's obviously a product of too much water, tends to freeze into one solid lump of ham. And now that can be hard to eat.
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1: Indeed it is, and this is Paul Orfield's Afternoon Club Wednesday edition at 22 minutes past two. I did bring in my bottle of water today because I had a fruit bowl at lunchtime. I thought, can make me a bit thirsty this. It hasn't done really, so that's the bottle of water. I've had that for over a week now, but I haven't opened it yet. So we'll leave it there. I don't think it's going to be so bad. I'll need to do that before a cup of tea time. Plus, I've bought my pocket watch in again. I'm just waving it like a hypnotist in front of the microphone. The pocket watch that I'm having trouble getting going. I was struggling again with it this morning, and the pocket watch as well. And I put a battery in, and for a moment or two, I got it to work. It went about 20 seconds before stopping. Because it's a good one. That's the chain you can hear just dangling on the keyboard there. The pocket watch I'm trying to fix had a chain to it. And I thought, well, it's not working. Why don't I take the chain off that one and put it on the pocket watch I used yesterday? Well, it took me 24 hours to work that out. You know, I'm not that quick. And I did. I attached it and look at it there. It's a gold chain. Well, not real gold. And it's a gold surround on the pocket watch. Look at that. And it is 23 minutes past two. Look at that, stupendous. The pocket watch I'm trying to fix has got one, as the time wears on, it goes, it's got a little window across the top that shows the sunshine and then shows the moon come up. And I would like to get it to work, but it just doesn't seem to want to go. That said, this one is in full working order and it's here now. Listen to that. That's the chain. I'll just put it on the keyboard. You can hear it a bit better there. The air conditioning unit's on as well today, so you can probably hear that bubbling away. There we go, that's the chain, that's the watch, it's there in front of me, keeping perfect time. So of the four pocket watches that I bought at the car boot sale on Sunday for £1 a piece, I fixed three of them, the other one is still ongoing. I'll get it going yet. Oh, you gotta get it going. Now, Inspector Blake is on his way, and he's on his way next.

0: superstar, remember how you got where you are. The Temptations from 1972.
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0: Oh, God, what an absolute shambles, an absolute shambles. I've seen better turned out sewers. Look at this place, filth everywhere. Thank God I have a key to the executive washroom. I hate to think what it must be like in the gents over there. Go, Inspector Blake, keeping an eye on things. What now? Oh, God, it's you. What do you want? Well, I was hoping you could spare us a moment to regale us with your biscuit choice of the day. Do what? Oh, yeah, right, yeah, I see what you mean. Well, I was in the canteen earlier, having a lovely cup of Rosie Lee and a sideways glance at Big Brenda's cherry bakewells, when I saw on the counter a china plate stacked higher than high with chocolate fingers. Ooh, very tasty. Were they Moorish? Oh, very Moorish, mate, very Moorish. In fact, I would say, without fear of contraception, that they really made my day, they did. Really made my day. Good to hear. So, what's all this about the depot being grubby? Grubby, mate? Grabby? Look at it! It's a bleeding pigsty, and that's an insult to pigs. So what's gone wrong? Everything, mate. The cleaners are on strike, the maintenance crews are on strike, the bins never get emptied, and I get no support from the bus crews whatsoever. They're all in the canteen drinking tea and being lewd, and you know who's the worst? I can safely hazard a guess. Butler. That's who. Butler. This place used to run like clockwork till he showed up. Now look at it. I hates him. I hates him. Get that filthy bass out.

Many old-fashioned names are rising quickly up the charts, so it's easier to give your offspring a classic title while still keeping up with current trends. Here, then, is a selection of the most popular traditional names of the last few years.

Reginald, the Latin form of Reynold, meaning advice and rule. Reginald is pretty uncommon, although it falls into the category of unique old-fashioned baby names. It also offers a couple of cute and slightly more popular nicknames, such as Reg or Reggie. Sylvester. Like Silas, Sylvester also comes from the Roman of the forest and Latin woods or forest. In Polish, the word Sylvester is used to describe the celebrations and festivities of New Year's Eve and is named after the patron saint of the last day of the year.

Socrates. If you really want a rare and unique name, consider Socrates. It consists of ancient Greek elements meaning whole, unwounded, safe, and power. You'll know of the Greek philosopher whose ideas were communicated by his pupil, Plato. More old-fashioned names, same time, tomorrow.

Say what you like what you say, but no James Bond theme gets even close to that. Honor Majesty's Secret Service from 1969 by the John Barry Orchestra. Let's have a look at the barometer. Now, I don't think we did the barometer yesterday, seem to have forgotten it. But, so we haven't actually done it since Monday, so let's have a look where we are. Well, it doesn't seem to have moved much at all. On Monday, previously on tap, the barometer, we were on 29.1234 inches of mercury. Now, we haven't tapped it yet, so let's do that now. Well, that's had no effect whatsoever. So, no wonder we didn't do it yesterday, because it hasn't even moved an inch since Monday. Not a mercury inch. It's still on 29.1234 inches of mercury, neither rising or falling. But if we spin round in the old chair and have a look outside right now, it's a bit dull. There's a siren blowing. They're after me again. It's a bit dull. It's a bit slightly breezy, but it is very warm. And if we read this as rising and not falling, fair for the next 24 hours. More barometer tapping. Oh, my good people. Tomorrow. There'll be a letter from Larry on the way, and Loose Change Linda might be popping in as well. All to come before 3:00.

0: pony, let the spinning wheel fly.
1: Shirl from 1970 and Spinning Wheel, right on, baby. We have got a letter from Larry, and that is next.
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1: And this is, of course, Paul Oldfield's Afternoon Club Wednesday edition at 4:16. I always have trouble reading the clock at this time of day. 16 minutes to 3. A cup of tea is on the way. First of all, though, Loose Change Linda has popped in again. She's popped in quite regularly. She's got something to tell. She wants to tell me, but so far, she hasn't been able to explain. Loose Change, sit down there, sit in front of the microphone and tell me what you need to say. Oh, not again. Oh, for goodness sake. Oh, no. Oh, that does sound bad. That does sound bad, Loose Change. It does sound bad. Oh, dear. Oh, yeah, have one of these honey and lemon sweets and see if you can tell me what you want in a moment. Yes, listening to Loose Change Linda really is torture. Shoot me, that was such a contrived link.
8: La,

0: 1985 and Torture.
1: It's my torture.
0: Oh, Mr. Oldfield, what a gay day. It was so nice to see you at the chip shop the other afternoon. What were you ordering? Place, was it? Your place or mine? Oh, sorry, couldn't resist. You're looking a lean, keen, mincing machine these days. Love the white shirt. Or was it blue? It looked different with the light on. Remember, I said that to you in bed the other night. Oh, I tell you what, I got up this morning feeling wretched. I don't know who he was, but I think he's from Barcelona. Took me by surprise, actually. Don't know, don't get me wrong, I'm not complaining. The last time I was taken by surprise was when next door's cat jumped through the window at 5 a.m. looking for his rubber toy. Mind you, we've all done that, haven't we? Oh, look at the muck in here. Ta-ra, I love you all, and shut that door.
2: I know a girl, Slack Alice. She's been around for years. Rosebud lips and 40 hips. That gives you some idea. She lives at Crystal Palace. She bottles pickles there. She really knows her onions. A girl beyond compare.

0: Well, he'll know he's got her, I can tell you that. Oh, she does sweat. But still, there you are. He's taking it on, so let's just let it sort himself out.
1: A letter from Larry, and then the real Larry Grayson from 1972, and the saga of Slack Alice. We are 9 minutes away from a lovely cup of tea. But last night, on Monday, I went to a well-known local supermarket, as I invariably do, and they hadn't got any ginger beer. Not a euphemism. They ran out of it before, and I had to buy something else. So I bought some pink lemonade. Now, I thought, well, this will probably help. This will probably be okay. Same price as the ginger beer. This will probably help me to mix it with the Coca-Rama and such like and make a nice cocktail, mocktail, as I think Ms. Landon called it last week. A mocktail. And so I tried it last night. I opened the bottle of pink lemonade, poured half a cup, a glass cup full of that, and then put some Coca-Rama on top. But didn't quite work. Didn't quite give me the kick. Yeah, you know what I'm saying. Didn't quite give me the kick that I get with the ginger beer and Coke. So I thought, well, my second glass, because I usually have a glass of mocktail, a ginger beer Coke mix, or ginger beer cherry cola mix, which I bought another bottle of yesterday for 79p. Obviously, it's not a big seller at a well-known local hardware store. 79p for a 2-litre bottle of cherry Coke. When you mix that with the ginger beer, you sort of get a sort of whiskey and Coke sort of flavour. I don't know why, it's still a mocktail, but you sort of get a whiskey sort of effect. Ephemera, a whiskey sort of ephemera feel to it. Very tasty, nonetheless. Second, nonetheless, and it's only the first hour. But the pink lemonade, may be best if I have a glass of that on its own this evening, until I can get another bottle of ginger beer, but it won't be till Monday yet. It won't be till Monday, because I don't go down there on a Thursday or a Friday, because I won't be going to the well-known discount supermarket till Friday this week. A few more people in, but then I had a dental appointment last week before it, so might be a bit less bother round about 8:30. But they don't sell the ginger beer in the discount supermarket, so what can you do? You're going to have to get a cheap bottle of the Coca-Rama, which is 49 pence a bottle. I mean, come on, you can't beat that. So that means I've got 2 bottles of Coca-Rama, 1 bottle of pink lemonade, and 1 bottle of cherry cola, as the Kinks said in that well-known song from 1970. So I'll keep you up to speed on the situation regarding the mocktails, but I think I'll just have to have, at the moment, as it stands, no mockery, just a straight glass. Tonight, I will partake in a straight glass of the pink lemonade. Who knows what truth will be revealed?

0: Forbes 1974 and burn, baby, burn. I had a message a moment ago on the old phone saying, I'm here, or I'm free. From Miss Langdon, but she's just exited the room. Oh no, she's there. She's back. Are you back, love?
1: You can go and fetch me, Fran.
0: I'll go and fetch... Oh, you see what I mean? You walk into a room and then start making demands upon my person. Right, we are on the verge of a cup of tea. It is only 2 minutes away. This is why Miss Landon has walked in. That is not the primary objective. The primary objective is, of course, that she follows this programme with Charlene Landon's Beat Club. Yes, she's not here to contradict me. She's just gone to get the pram, so I can say that. I can say it without fear of contraception. Charlene Landon's Beat Club is next, but first we must all partake of a lovely cup of tea. I have got here on my person the Pink Panther wafers, which I bought yesterday for 59p. I've not eaten a Pink Panther wafer for a long while. In fact, on the reverse of the packet there's a picture of the Pink Panther putting the packaging in a litter bin. See, we just played Burn Baby Burn about environmental help and environmental friendliness, and therefore a lovely pack of Pink Panther wafers will be partaken of. But I am also going to be partaking of the standard Wednesday afternoon strawberry flavour cream biscuits. Now, the Pink Panther flavour biscuits are a little bit strawberry-fied, so it's strawberry biscuits on the whole way. Now, Mr. China Cup's here. We're going to have a quick game of Spot That Chord. Let us take it away, please, Mr. China Cup. Oh, C sharp. C sharp without fear of contraception. Ooh, D minor, I think there. D minor. Mr. Landon's just come back in with the pushchair.
1: And half a pushchair.
0: Half a pushchair. That sounds like a song. Half a sixpence. A plus. A sharp, rather. B flat, 7, diminished. F. E minor. Ooh, C minor. Another episode of Name That Chord with Mr. China Cup tomorrow. But first, it is time for him to take his rightful place on the saucer, because the countdown to kettle activation, you see how I'm filling time here, kettle activation is go. Here we go then. Stand by your beds. Everybody is ready. Blah, blah, blah. Kettle activation is... wait for it. Go.
2: As fans gear up for England's World Cup opener tonight, there's concerns over the government's decision to allow a blanket extension of pub opening hours during the tournament. Under the relaxed rules, pubs showing tonight's match can stay open until 2 a.m. British time. It's estimated pub bookings have surged by almost 300% because of the football. Here's the UK's national football lead, Cheshire's Constabulary's Chief Constable, Mark Roberts, who's against the extension.
3: My advice and the licensing lead's advice was don't. We want to support businesses to benefit from the tournament, but there are existing processes where venues can apply for a licence extension, and that is given due consideration by the local licensing committee.
2: Sir Keir Starmer said it was reckless for a Russian warship to fire warning shots near a yacht in the English Channel. However, he has stressed that there was no sign it was anything more sinister than a drifting vessel. A British woman on board the yacht says the incident was a bit scary as they were travelling towards France. UK's inflation remained at 2.8% in May, defying expectations. It remains at the lowest level in a year. Economists had predicted it would rise to 3%. Chief Secretary to the Treasury, Lucy Rigby, says there's still work to do.
4: What we need to see now is inflation returning to target at 2%, and we need to continue to make every effort, as we are doing, to protect households and to try and lower the cost of living.
2: The Office for National Statistics say hikes in airfare, vehicle taxes and petrol prices were offset by lower food prices. A man has been charged after carrying out a suspected arson attack at a memorial.

a landmark moment. And at MedExpress, we're ready to help patients access this safely. But with that excitement comes a warning. Counterfeit pills are coming. They're easier to produce, easier to sell, and harder to spot. Please don't take risks with your health. Go somewhere regulated. 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Hey!

0: skies clearing to leave a bright day, especially in the north. Some afternoon showers elsewhere and remaining murky in the southeast, with highs of 24 degrees Celsius in the south and cooler in the north.
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2: And, of course, this is Paul Oldfield's Afternoon Club Wednesday edition. Live on your actual Leek Radio at 3.5 minutes precisely past three. The sound you can hear to my left is the sound of the brand new kettle on the boil. Ms. Landon is across the microphone from me. Hang on, need to just sort that. Just tap the old microphone, Ms. Landon. Yeah? That's good. That's good. It's on, yeah. Are you wearing a crop top or have you just lifted your t-shirt?
3: I lifted my t-shirt and tucked it in because I'm too hot.
2: Right, just so everybody knows what's going on. No, she's not. She's crop topped though, in a sort of.
3: I've made my shirt into a crop top.
2: You've turned your deep purple t-shirt into a crop top. I do believe the kettle.
3: Sacrilege, isn't
2: it, that? Yeah, sacrilege, yes, it is really. The kettle is a quick, bit of a faster boiler than the old one, and it's going to boil now, and we are almost at activation. But oh! Activation point has been achieved. The air conditioning unit has been put on. Miss Landon is here. She's going to be partaking of a cup of tea. We're all going to be partaking of a cup of tea. And you know when that is. Next.

0: Cliff and the Shads from 1965, When Blue Turns to Grey. Oh yeah. Miss Landon's just pulling a face. I think she may have been on the Lucozade. It is time. We've got the AC on. We've got the baby gurgling. We've got Miss Landon sweating. We've got a psychedelic picture of me that will be on one of my promos over the next couple of days on the Facebook page. It's, it's all go. But first, we must ask the endeavouring question, what time of day is it?
1: And now it's time for Paul Oldfield's China Cup of Tea at 3. This is Lee.

0: Radio.
1: Absolutely it is. Everything you need to know in that one sentence. Let us drag, if you'll pardon the expression, the tray across the table. Couldn't remember what it was. Being put off by Miss Landon's crop top. Here we go. We'll move the microphone directly above the teacups of choice. We've got two of them.
2: I love mine without the milk.
1: You don't want milk in it? What sort of devil's work? Just talk into that microphone, make sure it's working.
2: I don't want milk in it.
1: It's not working now because you've just grabbed it. Yeah. Go on, keep going. Okay, hold that. Hold everything.
2: Yeah.
1: That's all right.
2: Is that working?
1: It's working. It's working. Turn it up a bit. It's working.
2: Is that working now?
1: Now I can hear you playing.
2: Can you hear me now?
1: We can hear you playing and simply right now. I've moved my microphone across directly opposed above the China cup. And of course, as we all know, when I do that, it makes me sound even more
2: delusional.
1: Damn it. Sexy. Here we go. You have just stated that you don't want milk in your tea. This truly is the devil's work.
2: I don't have any more
1: dairy. Oh no, dairy's been causing you a problem, hasn't it, dairy? Yeah, we hadn't better go into that. I got a message from Miss Landon at 3 a.m. this morning. I'm not going to read it out, but it was something you don't usually get, a statement like that.
2: I was chucking off me, Tommy.
1: 3 a.m. in the morning.
2: It wasn't particularly nice.
1: No, I gather.
2: My stomach was hurting. And,
1: I gather.
2: You know.
1: Yeah. Is it empty now, or have you put some more food in it?
2: I've put more food in it, but I've been sick since.
1: Thank you very much for that.
2: You're welcome.
1: That graphic explanation. right.
2: I have vomited since.
1: Yeah, okay. Yeah. Yeah. Do you want a pack of regular biscuits today? Or are you going to settle with the Pink Panthers?
2: I'm going to settle with pink wafers.
1: Okay, well, I'm going to have the stream. So, anyway, you're not having a milk in cup, but I am, so I will peel back the regulation flap.
2: I've learnt my lesson, though, Paul.
1: Have you really? You're not going to be on the dairy again for
2: a
1: while?
2: I'm not going to be eating a whole tub of ice cream once.
1: You have a whole tub of ice cream, and then you complain that you've got stomach cramps and pains. God. And then you message me at 3 a.m. with a graphic explanation of it all.
2: It wasn't that graphic.
1: No, it was just one word, actually, but it was a word that I didn't want to... It could have many connotations at 3 o'clock in the morning. Yes, you're quite right, me old mate, you're quite right. OK, I'm pouring some milk into my cup now. Here we go. Oh, didn't quite...
2: I did feel a bit bad, though, because you'd messaged me earlier on and I'd fallen asleep and I thought, I haven't replied to Paul. I best reply to Paul.
1: So four, maybe 5 hours later at 3 a.m, you tell me one word problem. Yeah. Let us, anyway, do a dairy-free, not for me, but a dairy-free cup of...
2: I didn't want you to think I was rude.
1: No, certainly not, no. Although you did put up a, what do they call them, not an emoji, but...
2: Oh, it was a gift.
1: Yeah. Of somebody making a rather lewd sign.
2: Well, that you deserve that, really.
1: Thank you. Thank you so much.
2: Rude. A sarcastic comment. It was the only response
1: rude.
2: I had.
1: Let us pour the tea. I'll start with my cup. Here we go. Life pouring. Here we go. Listen at that. Superb. Superb. We'll move the microphone just a bit over so Ms. Landon's cup without the milk. Here we go. Quieter, but a good coloration. But she is, you know, on the lactose problem. Okay, mine is now complete. Just 2 millimetres below surface tension. Miss Landon's the same. Put that there. I have got you a biscuit plate, but have you got the arms to open that biscuit?
2: Oh, I don't know.
1: Because you've got baby on knee as well.
2: Baby on knee.
1: And I'll put your cup...
2: You're not holding that, mister.
1: ..here, right there, across the table. So...
2: No, not for babies.
1: Not for babies
2: tea.
1: Today. And
2: I've opened it a little bit.
1: OK, that'll do.
2: That's about as far as I can go.
1: No, it's better than none at all. How many of these do you want? Four?
2: Just two.
1: Two we like. Well, it's three there, because they're stuck together. There you go. Three, you can partake of that. Of course... let me just... The table's getting a bit full here at the moment. Right, let's just do that and do that and do that. Slide that over there like that. Now, today's cup of tea, China cup of tea, is brought to you courtesy of... I don't know why I put the glasses on, but it's an affectation. Delusional, as you said earlier. Cream-filled biscuits with strawberry flavour.
2: Have you not opened the box we brought it?
1: Not bought that yet, no, because I'm working my way through the other ones. I will.
2: Sacre bleu.
1: Yeah, because it's got a different... We have vanilla on Thursday. Not that. What would you say if I say I know every day of the week what biscuit I might have? What word would you use to describe that?
2: I think you're on the spectrum.
1: Yes, yeah, spectrum, that's the word you use.
2: You do have a particular routine.
1: You're quite right. The same biscuits every day.
2: You're one of them that goes shopping with a list, aren't you?
1: I never. I you see people in well-known local supermarkets wandering around with, and they wander around with those machines going tip tip tip. Just put your stuff in the basket and pay for it.
2: I go in and let the shop tell me what I need, and then I come out and go, "What am I supposed to cook with all this?"
1: It's ridiculous.
2: £200 left, and I'm like, I've got nothing to make a meal out of. I've just got bits and bobs.
1: Bits and bobs, story of my life. Let us open today's strawberry-flavoured biscuit. Oh, a little bit on the brew. Oh, can you smell that? Can you get the aroma of the strawberry flavour? Or the Pink Panther ones? Oh, these are a bit...
2: These don't have a smell.
1: No, these have got the aromatic flavour of the strawberry.
2: Oh, I can smell is... Primary school disco.
1: Let's have a go at that. That's okay. I've got a couple of Pink Panther wafers as well. Strawberry, though, aren't they?
2: No, I think they're vanilla.
1: Are they?
2: I think they're vanilla.
1: Hang on.
2: Smells like a candle to
1: it
2: me.
1: It says crispy wafers. Oh, you're right.
2: Of course.
1: Struth.
2: I am crispy a chef, Paul.
1: Flavour. You are what?
2: I am a chef.
1: Right on, baby. Crispy, I don't know why I said that. Crispy filled wafers with vanilla flavoured cream centre. Right. Okay, here we are. Let's have a quick slurp before we move on and partake of today's biscuit cornucopia.
2: I'm slipping to biscuits.
1: You're slipping to biscuits, okay. But don't you need a slurp before you have a biscuit? Just
2: I don't, because somebody will probably try to grab that one.
1: Makes sense. Speaking sense, then. Mm-mm. Okay, I will then, for the best biscuit of the day, have one of the Pink Panther wafers, vanilla, because they're all pink in coloration, so you think that's going to be strawberry flavoured, don't you? No, obviously not. Okay, here we go.
2: Is it not just after the TV programme?
1: Well, the TV programme hasn't been made since 1969.
2: Doesn't matter, they've been around probably since then.
1: But they have got his cartoon face on.
2: Yeah.
1: And as I said, there's a cartoon of him on the back putting the packaging in the waste bin.
2: Yeah. That's good, isn't it?
1: Very environmentally friendly. They're all right, though, these, aren't they? Of all the 59p, of all the biscuits I've had to try and replace...
2: They remind me of something. Do you remember when you used to get that paper stuff that you could eat?
1: Rice paper?
2: Yeah, it tastes a bit like that.
1: Like you have at Holy Communion in church?
2: No,
1: you've never been in the church, have you?
2: I have, I'm baptised.
1: Well, I thought it was just fire.
2: If I get in there now, I'll burn.
1: Well, that's what I said. But if I walk through a church door, flames will emit from my very being. And I have. Sorry, I'm just choking on my Pink Panther wafer biscuit. En gute, as we say in Switzerland. Every time I touch a Bible, it catches fire. I mean, I just don't know what's
2: fire.
1: Going on. Burn, baby, burn. I think that needs to be dug out, don't you? That one. Arthur. Not the Arthur Lowe experience. That's not right, is it? The Arthur. I can't remember his name.
2: Arthur.
1: Well, never mind. I'll look it up later. Right. We've had one biscuit and it's a Pink Panther. So we have pick up a standard biscuit. They're a bit broken, but these are the proper aromatic biscuits, strawberry flavour. Insert top quality end. Baby Bubba is looking at me as I do this. Insert your favourite biscuit into orifice of choice. I shall be using the mouth. Here we go. Insert now. Bite down once. Bite down twice. But try to resist biting down a third time, or the experiment is pointless. Having said all that, pick up your beverage of choice in China cup and have a quick slurp. Here we go. Now, the hot beverage will have the effect of melting.
2: Do you feel a bit under pressure?
1: Melting the outer biscuits around, which in turn will also get... Oh, I am under pressure now. Will melt away the strawberry-flavoured centre. And what will it release, Miss Landon?
2: An orgy of flavour.
1: An absolute orgy of flavour across your taste buds. En goûte, as they say. In Switzerland.
2: He's got to fly across this desk in a minute to get that.
1: To get that, to your Pink Panther wafers. Yeah, well, I have the same feeling myself sometimes, my good friend. I do feel the same way. Yeah, you're quite right. That as well. Now, while we're having a slurp, while we're having a chomp, and while the orgy of flavour continues, we must, of course, have a sing-along. And to do that, we will have a happy day. I could have said something else then, but almost restricted myself. Which is a first. First for everything. Top up, if you wish. I have got 5 and biscuits and 1 Pink Panther wafer to go. How am I going to get through this in 2 minutes 53 seconds? I do not know. I know it came out of the packaging that way. Ridic. Absolutely ridic. Oh, happy day. Happy day. Oh, happy day. I'm having a chop up now. Here we go. When Jesus walked. Oh, yeah. Oh, yeah. Biscuit 3 going in now. He washed my sins away. There is just not enough water to do that.

0: Panther waits over on the way. Here we go.
1: He taught me how.
0: He taught me how. Good day.

0: Biscuit for. Not enough water to wash it. Here we go.
1: He taught me how.
0: He taught me how.

0: Well, considering the fact that I had one Pink Panther wafer and five complete strawberry flavoured biscuits on my plate, at the moment, with no seconds left to go, there is two biscuits left and the Pink Panther wafer's gone. So I consider that quite a result, really. I've still got two wafers on the plate and a full pack of Pink Panthers, which will probably last me a few days now. Miss Landon's cup is still full, and she's still got one Pink Panther wafer biscuit to go, but then she has got the baby in arms. Babes in arms as well. En goûte! Now, still to come. We have got some actual French. I do believe Charles Aznavour, as usual, is stuck in a well-known local supermarket car park and therefore cannot attend, so Miss Landon will be taking his place doing the actual French, and she will be choosing the calculator numbers as well. All still to come.
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1: And it is, of course, Paul Oldfield's Afternoon Club Wednesday edition, live on your actual Leak Radio at 24 and a half minutes past three. All six biscuits have now been devoured. There's a few crumbs on the plate. I'll put the plate on the tray. And still a drop of tea left to partake of. And, of course, a full pack of Pink Panther wafer biscuits, which I may have another one of in a few moments. Got to get those blood sugar levels up. I'll just finish this cup off, though. Here we go. Very tasty it was today, indeed. Very well poured. Now, of course, if you will be joining me with another cup of tea tonight at 7:30, you can have a cake of choice. And today, as I said earlier, I did have the 2-week-old, could have been even 3-week-old apple turnover last night, but very tasty it was too. No stomach cramps for me, but it was very tasty, and I don't even think the cream had gone off much. Although I did notice there were a couple of blue bits on the slices of bread I had at tea time, but I just picked them off and it was absolutely fine. Trouble is, your bread goes a bit bluer in the warm weather. That is not a euphemism. It's a solid gone flat. But tonight, I don't know. I've still got some custards unopened. They've been in there over a week. I've got an apple pie in the fridge. A full apple pie from a well-known local supermarket. It's been in there possibly it's been in there longer than that. Possibly a month. I think it's probably about time it was eaten. I went for the apple turnover last night because it had been in there a while and that's got cream in. The apple pie, the full apple pie, which you can cut into four tip-top slices and will last you 4 days. I don't know how long that's been in there. I just do not know how long that's been in there. Miss Landon, you are back in the room at the moment.
2: Yeah.
1: What, you've had stomach difficulties over the evening, the last evening.
2: Yeah.
1: What would you consider the oldest thing you've eaten in your fridge that's been in there? I had that apple turnover last night. It's been in there, I don't know, January. No, it wasn't in there that long, but it's been in there a bit. The apple pie probably has been in there since January. Probably March, anyway. What's the oldest thing out of the fridge you've partaken of and survived?
2: I'm not sure.
1: Yeah.
2: I normally chuck stuff away.
1: Oh, chuck it away? That truly is the devil's work.
2: Unless it's like a pickle or something.
1: Yeah, a pickle.
2: Chuck it away.
1: Chuck it away.
2: I don't understand why they have dates on pickle, because it seems to, never go mouldy, doesn't it?
1: Well, with pickle, the point is, you know it's gone off when it's got a growth growing on top of it.
2: If it smells okay, looks okay, and tastes okay, then it's okay.
1: Well, that's got a professional scientist's opinion. That was the same problem I had with the apple turnover. It had been in there for at least 3, maybe possibly 4 weeks in a box. In fact, the box had got stuck. It got frozen to the back of the fridge, so I had to prise it off.
2: That I might get a forgiven.
1: I had to prise the box off, but I had to cut it in two, because it lasts longer if you cut it in two, doesn't it? And, my theory anyway. That's why I always cut a Belgian bun. I always cut that into four.
2: Well, you know, when I went to the well-known bakery the other day?
1: The well-known bakery, yes, local bakery, yes.
2: I didn't realise that I got two huge egg custards.
1: Ooh!
2: And I sat and ate that, and then followed by a massive chocolate eclair.
1: Were these part of your digestive problems?
2: Oh, it could have been. I didn't think about the eclair.
1: You're on about the dairy, aren't you? The eclairs have got some
2: big load of cream in.
1: A big load of cream in, and the custards are made of milk.
2: Hence the word custard. Got as well in the fridge.
1: Mm-hmm.
2: Might eat that when I get in.
1: Try that.
2: I've already got stomach ache. I might as well finish it.
1: Now, you are here. You know, I've just popped in for a cup of tea, even though you haven't started yet. Have a quick slurp while you're there. Go on, slurp.
2: Oh, I can get my finger in this one.
1: Yeah, it's a bigger cup. I have trouble with this one. It's a bit small, but oh, top quality slurping that. Top quality. I am having a Pink Panther wafer, as is Miss Landon, as we speak. Now, I've got two of them there. Look, I've bitten into two new ones. I've got two halves and my napkin. You're not just here to partake in Pink Panther wafer and a cup of tea. What is your purpose for being in this room this afternoon? Take it away, please.
2: I'm going to be doing the 70s show after you.
1: Now, is this episode one or two of Charlene Landon's Beat Club?
2: Episode one.
1: Of Charlene Landon's Beat Club.
2: We'll go with that, yeah.
1: Oh, it's gonna stick!
2: I'll change the name by next week.
1: It's going to stick. Charlene Landon's Beat Club, Episode 2. It's a subsidiary of this programme. After this programme at 4, till when?
2: 7. Well, I was supposed to do that on Monday, wasn't I?
1: You were supposed to be on. We promoted it, but then something.
2: Somebody came back earlier.
1: Somebody came back from leave a bit early, yeah.
2: So I got put on hold, and I goes, "Well, I put my effort in."
1: Did you throw a celebrity strop?
2: I didn't. I just cried a bit.
1: Well, it's the same difference. As I said before, never be...
2: Just made the directors feel a bit bad because I put the work in and they never said, do it Wednesday instead.
1: Never be played by a sad face, but you are the queen of putting the sad face on.
2: And I get away with it.
1: And get away with it. I know. Truly.
2: So I said, I'll do it Wednesday because there's a slot to fill on Wednesday.
1: Empty dead air.
2: I'm back on Monday filling that other slot in.
1: So you're going to be in on Monday for a cup of tea?
2: Yeah, I could have saved me show.
1: Well, and now you're going to be here tomorrow afternoon as usual, sidekicking with a cup of tea.
2: I might do.
1: Don't push yourself out.
2: Oh, it depends on the weather. I'm not getting dressed for you.
1: Well, you've only put your deep purple tee, and you haven't even hardly got that on. So,
2: do you know, I've got these leggings are fleece lined.
1: Oh, my God.
2: And my winter leggings, I'm wondering why I'm so hot.
1: It would be a problem. Fleecy leggings in. Let's have a spin around in the old chair here. Well, it's just quite warm out there, but it's a bit dull. I don't think we'll see the sunset tonight. Mm. We might do.
2: But yeah, I'm back on Monday. Mm. I might be doing my rock show on Monday as well, but we don't know yet.
1: Hang on a minute now.
2: Might give that away.
1: This is getting a bit confusing. So, you're going to be sidekicking with me tomorrow, as usual. Then on, you're doing your own programme, Charlene Landon's Beat Club, next at 4.
2: Yes.
1: Then on Monday you're going to be doing...
2: Russell Rushton's Rendezvous without Russell Rushton.
1: Yeah, Charlene Landon's Beat Club, part 3.
2: 4 till 7.
1: 4 till 7. And then
2: it's Neil's 7 till 8, isn't it, with his happy hour.
1: Happy hour, yeah.
2: And then I might be doing the rock show, I might not, yes.
1: And that's from 8 till 9. So Charlene Landon rocks. So, for somebody who, pardon me, and you imagine trying that pink bounce away
2: for somebody who's nothing to...
1: Somebody who had done been on the air before, you've suddenly taken over.
2: I don't know why it happened, Paul.
1: Will I, within 2 weeks?
2: I come in for a cup of tea and feed in one day, yeah. And I'm kind of stuck in here.
1: Stuck in the routine. Now, does this mean this super level of showbiz... I can't think of the actual French word, but never mind. Does this mean that within a couple of weeks, we will not be able to look you straight in the eye without looking away?
2: Why?
1: Well, you know, showbiz types, you can't look them in the eye, can you? Mm. They get a bit upset about it. And you're very good at...
2: I'll start getting an ego. I'll start thinking I'm good at the karaoke stuff and everything, won't I?
1: This is very true. I can see it now. It'll be storming in here.
2: Sunglasses
1: storming in here, not speaking to anyone, sitting down and... saying something derogatory like delusional.
2: What difference does that make?
1: No. You make a good point. You make a good point there, and it's a fascinating thing. Now, so you don't like on after this, and when I have you sandwiches later on, I shall be listening again. Remember the golden rules. The golden rules: don't segue, don't mention the adverts, and don't talk about the news. That's all you've got to remember. Now, you are going to be doing action. General Gary will go, "Oh, no. He doesn't agree with me on the lyrics, but he's wrong. He's wrong. You are going to be... I've just choked to be death on this. One of these pink panther papers. Man, look at that.
2: There's... Have you nearly finished that packet?
1: Half the packet's gone.
2: I've had 3 out of that.
1: Do you want some more?
2: No. I've got to sit in that chair for 3 hours after, Paul. Without a break.
1: Well, let me just say, I've been perspiring this afternoon, so God help the person who sits in this chair after this.
2: I'll have the blue one.
1: Just thought I'd keep you up to date on that. You will be choosing the calculator numbers later, of course. But first, you'll be doing the actual French, and that, my good people, will be next.

0: here. Come on.
1: The cat crept in and crept out again. Miss Landon thought she... See, I told you, top showbiz star. She comes in here and says to me just, your record's ending, your record's ending. Yeah? As if I didn't know. Oh,
2: man. Well, you were gabbing away, weren't you?
1: Yeah, secrets revealed. OK, it's time for some actual French, and I need to put an actual French record on.
2: I've got a song, speechy bit, haven't I?
1: That's it. So, if you will give us today's actual French, please, phrase, please, Miss Landon, please.
3: Mon numéro de chambre est le 872.
1: Oh, it's like watching Amelie, isn't it? It's like watching Amelie.
2: Do that again.
1: Yeah, do that again. That's fantastic, yeah.
3: Mon numéro de chambre est le 872.
1: Oh! Sophia started the other day. She's come from French. She comes from France, rather. And she's done the actual French. Criticised my grammar, but nonetheless. But even she hasn't got the accent as strong as that. So, do it again, please, Miss Landon.
3: Mon numéro de chambre est le 872.
1: Now, if you're going on France this weekend, next weekend, the weekend after, you haven't got it again yet. Maybe the weekend after, maybe you're going for a dirty weekend, or if you're really unfortunate, you're going to see the sights. And who'd want to do that? Whichever way you're doing, it's not for me to run your life for you, it's just for me to suggest a few choice French phrases. It'll get you out of a tight spot. Are you reading the English version?
2: No.
1: Get you out of a tight spot should you find yourself in a tight spot on France. And today's phrase will do just that. Ms. Landon will read out now.
3: Mon numéro de chambre est le 872.
1: Oh, I think I might have to get the DVD of Amelie again. Reminds me of that. What was it? I don't suppose you'll know what the name of the actress was who was Amelie, do you?
2: No.
1: Entre something. Oh, I hate trying to remember things because I've got a brain like a sieve. Now.
2: You've got a brain.
1: Now let's just recap. Delusional. I said professional on a text earlier on, and I got a question mark next to that. And now I have got. You've got a brain. She hasn't even sat... She's only sat in this chair once and I'm afraid she's taken over. We are at the bottom rung...
2: What can I say?
1: ...of a very tall ladder.
2: It's a good job you know I'm joking.
1: Yes,
2: you...
1: Yeah.
2: You'd be going home crying.
1: And as I say,
2: day.
1: don't get played by a sad face. Is that your sad face?
2: It's my sad face.
1: Played every time. Right. OK, it's time to give it a review. Oh, just do it once more because, you know, we're very keen.
2: Am I?
1: Yeah, keen. Very keen. Very keen, yeah.
3: Mon numéro de chambre est le 872.
1: Okay, that's today's French phrase. But that translates into your actual English. Oh, and we've got a record by Georges Brassens today. Georges Brassens. From 1954. Mon ami. Translated, today's French phrase, which was Mon numéro de chambre est le 872. There you go. Mon numéro de chambre est le 872. Translates into your actual English as My room number is 872.
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0: une reine et moi.
1: Brassens, from 1955, Elisabeth de Helena. More actual French songs and actual French phrases at the same time-ish tomorrow. Kamsi's been on. She's just woken up. Yeah, she's just woken up. Well, probably about 10 minutes ago, 15 minutes ago. She's been on the night shift. We'll play a record for her next and choose some calculator numbers.
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1: Indeed. It is. This is Paul Oldfield's Afternoon Club at 4:15. We've just had somebody's been on. Is it your mother?
8: It's my mother.
1: And is she complaining about the French?
8: About the French song, yeah.
1: Is she complaining about the French song?
8: She's like, why is the French being played on Leak Radio?
1: Well, we're very multicultural here, you know. We do a French phrase every day and...
8: She's put it on early to listen to me.
1: Yes, of course.
8: She's prepping stuff for tea, she's put it on early.
1: Well, that's what we're here for. We're here for the prep.
8: Don't say what else she said, because it's not radio friendly.
1: Is it aimed at me?
8: It might be.
1: Yeah, it might be.
8: Like mother, like daughter.
1: Yeah, well, exactly. I can understand that fully. Kamsi's been on, she's just got up because she's on the night shift. So this is an in-joke record for you.

0: Tom Jones, play that for Kamsi from 1968, I think, and Help Yourself. Oh, yes, do please. Now, we've just been technically involved in loading Ms. Landon's playlist up, and hopefully everything will be absolutely, it'll be seamless. The changeover will be seamless.
1: But I don't know, you played it wrong time last time.
0: Yeah, I know. I did that for Russell. Strangely, I did that for Russell on Monday, and exactly the same thing happened again. I don't know, because I've always thought it's always worked up to that point. So it's time to change some, pick some numbers. Monday, the Right Reverend Russell Rushton from Russell Rushton's Rendezvous was here. We didn't expect him, but he was here. He scored 0.4. Yesterday I chose the numbers and scored 0.2. So Ms. Landon is here to choose the numbers today. We've turned on the calculator. The G-spot is there in the top left-hand screen. We need 10 individual numbers, if you will. Take it away.
1: 8
0: we'd like.
1: 5
0: we'd like.
1: 3
0: we'd like.
1: 9
0: Just put my glasses on. Hang on a moment. There we are. 9
1: You can't find the G-spot without your glasses.
0: Yeah, right. Absolutely correct.
1: 6
0: Hold that thought while we put in a decimal point. Ooh la la. Okay, onwards and upwards.
1: 6
0: we'd like.
1: 3
0: 8
1: I feel like I'm going to put the same numbers here.
0: Well, it doesn't matter. 7
1: 5
0: I think 5 might be the last. 5 is the last. So, the top line of today's equation is 85396 decimal point 63875. I see your mum's going to complain about this in a minute as well, because
1: what's he doing now?
0: 85396 point 63875. We press the division button. There is no division symbol, but the G-spot symbol stays in place. We now need another 10 numbers, Ms. Landon.
1: 3
0: we'd like.
1: 2
0: we'd like.
1: 8
0: we'd like.
1: 9
0: we'd like.
1: 2
0: 7 Hold it. We'll put a decimal point in. We haven't done the 7 yet. I'll put a decimal point in before the 7. Point. 7? We are still on the 7?
1: Yeah.
0: 7 we'd like. Okay, onwards.
1: 4
0: 1
1: 8
0: Keep going. Might be 1 left.
1: It's a hard decision, isn't it?
0: Oh, geez, animal. 4 That's it. So, the second line of the equation is 32892 decimal point 74184. I reiterate, 32892 point 74184. We now press the equals button. Let's see what we've got. Oh, well, it's above the 0, and actually, it's the biggest number of the week so far. 2.5. We'll just put an L for Landon there.
1: Have I got to pick him again tomorrow?
0: You'll have to pick him again tomorrow, yeah. She'll have a double bubble this week. 0.4 on Monday, 2.0 yesterday, 2.5 today. What will the numbers be tomorrow? We will wait and see.

0: Aretha Franklin on the Seesaw from 1968. When was the last time, Miss Landon, you sat on a seesaw? 2 days ago?
1: No, got a break one now.
0: Couple of weeks ago?
1: I'd say about 15 years.
0: But you'll soon be able to take the... you'll have a reason for going on one, because you can be able to take the baby.
1: I want to go on the baby swings.
0: The baby swings, yeah. You'll be able to legitimately go on the seesaw. Nobody's going to complain about, hey, get off that seesaw. It fit kids. We say, well, look, I've got one here. I've got one here. I have got my pass to use the seesaw.
1: I think if I sat on a seesaw, you'd fling off.
0: Well, yeah, that's a good point. Yeah, you've got to hold on, haven't you? But do they still have seesaws in parks? Because, you know, health and safety and all that caper these days.
1: Well, they've still got climbing frames, and that's worse, isn't it?
0: That's true,
1: really?
0: Yeah, climbing frames, yes. Yes. Yeah, and those rubber tyres, should we see them in play parks?
1: No, I don't see them anymore. Oh. I think it's where, you know, when you used to fall off and you used to hit the grass and it wasn't so bad?
0: Yes.
1: Now they've got that, like, plasticky flooring in parks.
0: That's right, yes.
1: I'm sure that's much worse.
0: It's a bit solid,
1: that. It hurts me. When I'd rather fall on grass than that, to be honest.
0: Of course, falling on the grass is a tricky bit, unless the dogs have been walking past it beforehand. That could also cause a few problems, couldn't it? I was actually on my way to the car boot sale on Sunday, and there was a girl with bright red hair. She was waving at me. I thought, well, you know, it happens when I'm out and about. It happens. She was waving at me frantically. I said, are you... So as I got closer to her, I said, are you trying to warn me of anything? She says, yeah, dog's just made a big mess around there. I've had to go in and change my shoes. I'm late now. And I says, well, thanks for the warning. Thanks for the warning. I didn't see it.
1: Thanks
0: even
1: for the warning. I've already started.
0: Yeah. But it doesn't happen every day where you get warned by a red-headed woman in the street. Now, the... second episode of Charlene Landon's Beat Club is imminent, but what have we learnt today? Miss Landon, what have we learnt today?
1: Nothing.
0: Absolutely nothing. And there's a catchphrase for you to read out in just a sec. Because that is it, we are done. This programme returns promptly at 2 p.m. tomorrow, and then Paul Oldfield's Thursday Troubadour begins at 5 till 6.
1: Where have you got that word from?
0: I don't know. It came to me in a vision the other night. It came to me in a vision. Online, on the app, and on Alexa. Now, tip you waitress, I am here all week, and the catchphrase, the burning issue question of the day is...
1: Are you in the club yet?

0: Millions of England fans are gearing up for their opening game in the World Cup. They face Croatia in Dallas with kickoff at 9 p.m. tonight. The government's introduced a blanket extension of pub opening hours during the tournament, but the UK's national football lead, Chess's chief constable Mark Roberts, thinks it's a bad idea.
1: The more people drink, the more problems we can have, the more policing is required, which means taking people out of their normal communities to manage this. I think it could have been managed in a different way using existing processes. Is where it is.
0: Former healthcare worker's been cautioned after trying to sell the medical records of the Princess of Wales. At least one member of staff tried to access Kate's notes while she was a patient at the London Clinic in January 2024. Britain's driving test backlog will remain until autumn 2027. The average waiting time to book a test currently stands at 22 weeks compared with 5 weeks before the pandemic. And heatwave conditions are being forecast for parts of the UK this weekend. That's the latest from Radio News Hub. I'm David Hall.
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0: drizzle will affect southern and western areas this evening. Heavier rain will spread from Northern Ireland into Scotland and Northern England. Clear intervals to the northeast, though, a low of 12 degrees Celsius.
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2: Yeah, welcome to this 3 hours of 70s, because I haven't got a name for it. This first song is
3: Beat Club.
2: Paul says Beat Club. The first song is by ABBA from 1976, and it was originally titled Rio de Janeiro. I'm not actually sure why that is, to be honest. If you know, message in. And it's, in my opinion, one of the most

Yeah, when I kissed the teacher, but I gave Neil one job to load my songs up and he's put the Mamma Mia version on. So it wasn't the ABBA version, but it was Mamma Mia 2's version, and I suppose that'll do. This next song is from Clout, and it's their first and biggest hit from the South African group, and was a cover of the Righteous Brothers songs written by Willie Wilson. Get me words out. It only reached number 2 in the UK singles, but made number 1 in Germany, New Zealand, and their home country. So here's Substitute by Clout.

Yeah, Silver Lady by David Soul from 1977. I could read that number then. We've got More Than a Woman by Bee Gees coming up, also from the same year, but that one was for my mum. We have attempted to do that one at karaoke several times and they've never been successful. We might get it right one day, so we never know. We'll give it another go one day, I'm sure. So that one's for my mum. This is More Than a Woman.

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1: Yeah, this next song's from 1978 and was Motown's highest selling single. It was originally written for Frank Sinatra, and however, the Commodores producer insisted the band keep it for themselves. He's three times a lady by the Commodores.

Yeah, Three Times a Lady by the Common Doors. This next song's a cover, and it is actually one of my favourite songs by Dusty Springfield, and I have done this at karaoke successfully this time, quite a few times, but this is the Guys and Dolls version.

Yeah, the Tom Robinson Band with 2468 Motorway from 1977. I've got quite a few from 1977. That wasn't intentional, but there we go. This next one's from 1974, and it's Rubette's Sugar Baby Love.

Yeah, if you like me, that's one of my favourite songs to sing along to. I think no matter what kind of mood that I'm in, that always manages to cheer me up. And my mum's also messaging saying she's singing along, so hope everyone else is too. This next song's from 1970 by the Rolling Stones, and it's Miss You.

0: I miss you. I miss you, girl.
1: Yeah, the live version there. Our next song was originally written and recorded by blues musician Wilbert Harrison in 1962 and was reworded in 1970s to promote unity by changing the word stick to work. It was then covered by Canned Heat before Roxy Music legend Brian Ferry added his own interpretation in 1976. Here's Let's Stick Together.

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5: Yeah, this is Leak Radio and I'm Charlene and I'm doing 3 hours of 70s music. I should have been here on Monday, but Russell was back early. But I will be covering for him this Monday, 4 till 7. And I'm doing the Leak Rocks very shortly on a Monday evening, so keep an eye out for that. This next song's from 1974 by Paul Anka and it's Having My Baby.

bit of a baby theme going on there, wasn't there? They're both from 1974 as well. I think I need to apologise for this next song. It was written by Mike Batt and the title track of their second hit album, which actually suggests as a first one for some reason. Crazy. Russell did actually play one of their songs on Monday, but he's the Wombles with Remember You're a Womble.

0: England are just hours away from kickoff at the World Cup. Thousands of fans have descended on Dallas and millions are expected to watch the game at home. Kickoff against Croatia is at 9 p.m. England legend John Barnes says Thomas Tuchel's team are one of the front runners.
1: When you are one of the favourites, you should do well. You should go far in the World Cup. And England have done that in the last two or three tournaments, got to the semi-finals, got to the finals. They are third or fourth favourites, which means that they should be getting to the semi-final, should be getting to the final, and they actually can win it. France, for me, are the favourites because they're the best team, they've got a good balance, but England have got a great chance.
0: The Prime Minister has warned Andy Burnham against an immediate leadership challenge if he wins the Makerfield by-election. If Burnham becomes an MP, it's expected he'll launch a bid for the leadership as early as next week. UK inflation's remained at 2.8% in May, defying expectations. Economists had predicted it would rise to 3%. And Harry and Meghan are to bring Prince Archie and Princess Lilibet to the UK next month for the first time in 4 years. That's the latest from Radio News Hub. I'm David Hall.
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3: 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Here's Dr. Bryony Henderson.
4: 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Hey!

0: drizzle will affect southern and western areas this evening. Heavier rain will spread from Northern Ireland into Scotland and Northern England. Clear intervals to the northeast, though, a low of 12 degrees Celsius.
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2: Yeah, I think you might have caught a little bit of this song just before the adverts.

Yeah, that one was from 1978, Dire Straits with Sultans of Swing. And I must admit, Neil does a very good rendition of that. We've got Deep Purple next from 1971 with Strange Kind of Woman. It's an incredible band to see if you get the opportunity to see them live. And it's one of my favourite live performances anyway, so here it is, Strange Kind of Woman.

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1: Yeah, you can even use that number to WhatsApp in. If you're liking this show and a bit of 70s, Russell does a 70s show on Monday, which I'll be covering for this week. But yeah, he does a very good show. And there's plenty of other artists and DJs coming in. We've got some new stuff coming up. We've got Josh's Guest of the Year that's on a Friday as normal. We've got plenty of stuff going on. So if you want to check out what else is available, just go online and check the schedule. This next song's one of my favourites, I've got to admit that. We've got Radar Love by Golden Earring, but I did actually think this was a one-hit wonder. I didn't realise they did anything else, actually, but there we go. Here's Golden Earring with Radar Love.

great song if you're driving along there. We've got a bit David Bowie next, which started off as a joke to entertain actress Sandra Fox. Mick Ronson came up with the riff on the spot, and this is It's the Gene Genie.

Yeah, a bit of David Essex there. I think that might be your monthly or yearly dose of David Essex there, actually. I think most of the country fancied him. It wasn't for his voice anyway, and we know that for sure. Yeah, I think I felt a bit cheesy putting this playlist together. I didn't realise. Because I think I've got another apology to come up. This next song is from 1976 and one of the biggest selling, actually remains the highest selling Eurovision singles of all time, with over 5 million songs sold worldwide. Get my words out. You might have guessed it. It's Brotherhood of Man with Save Your Kisses for Me.

Yeah, if you're dancing along, it's a bit of a workout, that. My mum was trying to get me to have a dance. I go, she can't see me, Mum, it's radio. But, you know, what can we do, eh? I don't know what would be worse, me dancing or me trying to get up these stairs, to be honest. We've got a bit of the Nolans next with I'm in the Mood for Dancing. See what I mean about the cheesy thing?

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Yeah, the Supremes there was Stoned Love from 1970. That was actually a typo, you know. It was actually meant to be the Stone Love, but it got typoed and they left it in. It was actually found by Frank Wilson when they played it in Detroit Radio Talent Show, and it's one of the biggest selling records for the Supremes after Diana Ross had left. But Motown founder Berry Gordon declared it as garbage. It's not that garbage, is it? And executives had to pass him and get a radio promotion to get the song released. So there we have it. We have garbage to one of the best-selling records. We've got a bit of Jackson 5 now with I'll Be There.

0: Millions of England fans are gearing up for their opening game in the World Cup. They face Croatia in Dallas with kick-off at 9 p.m. tonight. The government's introduced a blanket extension of pub opening hours during the tournament. But the UK's national football lead, Cheshire's Chief Constable Mark Roberts, thinks it's a bad idea.
1: The more people drink, the more problems we can have, the more policing is required, which means taking people out of their normal communities to manage this. I think it could have been managed in a different way using existing processes.
0: The Prime Minister's insisting Andy Burnham could play a big role in the Labour government if he wins the Makerfield by-election tomorrow. Sir Keir Starmer says he wants the Manchester Mayor in power despite his leadership ambitions. President Trump says the peace deal with Iran is not final. He says the US could go back to dropping bombs if Tehran doesn't behave. And heatwave conditions are being forecast for parts of the UK this weekend. Some areas will be hotter than Barbados, with temperatures set to hit 30 degrees Celsius. That's the latest from Radio News Hub. I'm David Hall.
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3: 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Hey!

0: Heavy rain will spread from Northern Ireland into Scotland and Northern England this evening. Drizzle will affect southern and western areas. Clear intervals to the northeast, though. A low of 12 degrees Celsius.
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2: It is. It's Leek Radio, and I'm Charlene, and I'll be here Monday again. Here's Sister Sledge with Lost in Music.

Back to 1979 for that one. Were you lost in the music? Bit cheesy, I know. We're in our last hour now of the 70s music, but you know, Russell normally does this slot on a Monday, 4 till 7, and I'll be covering for him on Monday again. But he'll be back. He'll be back the next week after that. Oh, dear. Let's go. You might be needing one of these if your car's a bit dirty.

Car Wash by Rose Voice from 1976. Oh dear. we got a bit of Stevie Wonder next with Signed, Sealed, Delivered, I'm Yours. This is another track that Berry Gordy resisted, but he did finally approve it. To be honest, he seems a bit miserable, doesn't he? He doesn't seem to like anything anybody else produced. It's the first track Wonder had produced on his own. So here it is, signed, sealed, delivered, I'm Yours.

Yeah, what was Barry Gordy on about at first? We've got Ike and Tina Turner now. Not Bush City Limits, we all know the song, but did we all know that the unique G-tuning technique that was used in the song was actually taught by Keith Richards? Yeah, from the Rolling Stones. So we're going back to 1973 now. Here it is.

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0: the Joker by the Steve Miller Band. Came from the 8th studio album and only recorded in 2 hours.
1: 2 hours?
0: I don't think I could do something like that in 2 hours. Can you do anything like that in 2 hours, Neil?
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0: 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It's not quite the same. You've already put two of the wrong tracks in for me. You're sacked. Anyway, here's Tears of a Clown by Smokey Robinson and the Miracles.

0: best intro to a movie ever. I won't.
1: No, it's not.
0: It is.
1: Car wash.
0: It's not. Neil was listening to an awful version earlier. Sacrilege it was. Absolute sacrilege. Gareth Gates singing it. I can't really say much about it, to be honest. It was very lackluster, to say the least. No, yeah, not without language that can't be used on the radio. Anyway, he's Fleetwood Mac with Go Your Own Way.

Yeah, I thought I'd play a bit of a long one there, not from 1978. I found out that there's a lot of 70s songs, especially early 70s, 70, 71, where the tracks are only about 2 minutes, 2.5 minutes long. So I had to find something really quick there. I did try play a Tavares song earlier, and Neil had put me the Bee Gees version of More Than a Woman on there. But that's okay, because I've got Heaven Must Be Missing an Angel instead, so here's that.

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Yeah, Moonlighting by Leo Sayer from 1975. That was a pick by Neil, because I've never actually heard that song before. I don't think it's my favourite Leo Sayer, I must admit. This next song is Heartbeat by Shawaddy Waddy, and thank God it's the track and not somebody singing it at karaoke. There's one particular... And... yeah, I don't think I could listen to him sing it again, to be honest. It wasn't Neil, no, it wasn't. But I avoid that venue now.

Yeah. Have a banana. Neil's looking at me, very funny. This next song is probably a favourite of mine, but it's not a popular opinion. And to be honest, I really think Paul, if he's listening in, should do this at the cattle market tomorrow when we're at karaoke, because I think you could probably pull it off, to be honest. You've got to do the dance moves, though, where you're thinking you're all cool and hip when you're really not. We're going back to 1973. My Cuckoo by Elvin Stardust.

That's it, Paul. You're doing it tomorrow. Stitched you up now. I've already put it in the list. You're doing it. No ifs, no buts. I'm going to steal this next bit from Russell. Seeing as though I'm doing his show on Monday for him. I'm going to steal it. Neil's just helping me because I think I broke something.

0: I'm back here Monday. Oh.
1: England are just hours away from kick-off at the World Cup. Thousands of fans have descended on Dallas and millions are expected to watch the game at home. Kick-off against Croatia is at 9 p.m. England legend John Barnes says Thomas Tuchel's team are one of the front runners.
2: When you are one of the favourites, you should do well. You should go far in the World Cup. And England have done that in the last two or three tournaments, got to the semi-finals, got to the finals. They're third or fourth favourites, which means that they should be getting to the semi-final, should be getting to the final, and they actually can win it. France, for me, are the favourites because they're the best team, they've got good talent, but England have got a great chance.
1: A final push for votes is underway in the Makerfield by-election. Polls open tomorrow in a contest which could determine who becomes the next Prime Minister. Donald Trump says the US agreement with Iran will be signed shortly. The President has hinted it could be as soon as tomorrow. And Harry and Meghan are to bring Prince Archie and Princess Lilibet to the UK next month for the first time in 4 years. It's not known whether they'll see their grandfather, the King. That's the latest from Radio News Hub. I'm David Hall.
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0: Heavy rain will spread from Northern Ireland into Scotland and Northern England this evening. Drizzle will affect southern and western areas. Clear intervals to the northeast, though. A low of 12 degrees Celsius.
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3: Hello, people. It's Wednesday, which of course means it's Metal Moods. Glad to have you along.
4: My name's Ant.
3: And I'm Doug.
4: And we'll be with you for the next 3 hours. We'll take you on a journey through some rock and metal, another mixed and or eclectic mix that me and Doug have pulled together. My theme tonight, Doug, is going to be based around Download Festival 2019, and we're on to day three, and this is the year just before it all went belly up to COVID, if you remember. It got cancelled for 1 year, and then it just had to find its way back, didn't it, throughout the next couple of years.
3: Yeah, a little bit. I think he'd lost his impetus a little bit, you know, like these things do, you know, people get into doing it and everything. Yeah. But, I mean, is this actually a selection from you, or did Co-Pilot support on it?
4: It was definitely Co-Pilot. It saves me a lot of time.
3: The reason why I thought maybe it was Co-Pilot is some obscure stuff in there, mate. It really is. But it's going to be great. It's a great list. It really is. Should we start one of mine? Let's start one of mine.
4: Yeah, go on. What are you going to play?
3: I'm a bit of a fan of Ward 16, who I believe are on tour at the moment. This is The Flight.

0: anybody who listens to the show regularly knows that sometimes when I'm searching for one track, I come up with another one which is very similar. And after the Ward 16 there with The Flight, there's been a Maiden, Flight of Icarus. She's there with Remedy, very Nirvana-esque, if I'm honest, very much of that period. And then the last one was Showstrip Silence, which you've had on before, I think, a couple of weeks ago, maybe a month ago, where You Can't Do It In My Name. Just a slightly different sound, and I think it gets us started off okay.
1: Yeah, I like those two. Yeah, the next tracks we're going to play are all from my list, which, as I said, I download 2019 Day 3. And
0: it's a mix, mate. It really is a mix.
1: It's a mix, and it's an angry mix. A lot of the tracks are, albeit maybe the first two or three tracks, not quite so angry. I mean, we're going to kick off with a bit of Alter Bridge, In Loving Memory is the track, and it's...
0: It's quite soft, isn't it? It's quite soft for
1: Alter Bridge. It's at the softer end of the scale for Alter Bridge. Smashing Pumpkins, 1979.
0: Can't get me advanced Smashing Pumpkins. Never could. Not a fan. I mean, in many ways, you actually did a very interesting thing, Iran, because actually, you know that generally, whenever you put any Tool on, I'm a bit like, oh, it's Tool, kind of thing, right? Because you meshed it with the Smashing Pumpkins, Tool is not the lowest thing on the listing tonight. I'm just saying.
1: Well...
0: Smashing Pumpkins. Yeah, I don't see why people rave on about the Smashing Pumpkins. I just don't get it. But I'm glad there's lots of fans out there.
1: Well, I don't. I'm just selecting from what was available on that day. Well,
0: fair enough. I don't hold you personally responsible for my antipathy for Smashing Pumpkins.
1: Co-pilot feels the need to include these. Yeah. So look, Smashing Pumpkins. We got a bit of Slash with the great vocals of Miles Kennedy. World on Fire is the track.
0: Oh, I like that one. That's one of their best tracks, that is, I think, personally.
1: Yeah. Off the album, the same name, which makes it a duality.
0: Early dualities, mate.
1: And then we'll finish off with that bit of Tool that you mentioned. Tool, yeah, they headline the Apex stage, which I don't know, was it stage two or three? But
0: I quite liked this one, Parabola. I actually quite liked it.
1: Yeah, good.

0: Yes, if all Tool was like Parabola, I'd actually be quite a fan. I really enjoyed that one. But I still, I was trying to think of a Smashing Pumpkins track that I've actually ever enjoyed. I can't think of one, mate. For me, they're just sort of indie whiny kind of thing. I just don't know why they've got such a following, but the people who love them are fanatical extremes.
1: Yeah, I mean, look, mate, I don't, I'll be honest, I don't know too much about them myself. I know some of their main tracks, but yeah, they're all right. You know, not a band that I'd listen that much of, but...
0: Maybe it's one of those ones when he was in the period, maybe. Maybe if you were listening, because I would say that particular track, 1979, Vena Verona-esque, so maybe they sort of were, I don't know, run on the coattails, I don't know, but maybe it was just the fact that grunge didn't have that many, if you like, bands which are super successful. Maybe it was that, but hey, like I say, that's why we have the variety, so people can actually listen to different things.
1: Takes all sorts, mate.
0: It does take all sorts, yeah. I'm talking about such things, I've decided to go for a track by Face to Face, which we've had on a few times. And whenever Face to Face run, I have a tendency to say a lot of their tracks sound the same. And they sort of do. But this one's slightly different. This is A Miss Is As Good As A Mile. And this one sounds like The Police with Message in a Bottle. Just mention it beforehand.

0: it seems to be the last few weeks, Doug, you're digging out some really widdly Def Leppard. Why is that? Is that just to get at me or what?
1: I think it's coincidental, but it must be said, there are some Def Leppard, when you go back to the albums, there's some widdly stuff on there that gets a bit lost, if you know what I mean. But I quite like that, and that was Day After Day. Not a track I think I played, and probably won't play it again. But there is an element of that. I enjoyed it for the moment that it was on. It's 3 minute. But the counterpoint that I did put on that Dagobah, which was the Day After the Apocalypse, which was quite deathy, but I thought worked quite well as a counterpoint. You know me and my counterpoints.
0: You like a counterpoint, don't you?
1: I do like a counterpoint. I do try to keep things in balance. But then, of course, I ruined all that by putting Senses Fail with All the Best Cowboys Have Daddy Issues. So I think probably I blew it there.
0: Yeah, and you can never have too much movement, apparently.
1: Never have too much movement, never have too much death. But that said, though, you've now gone and taken over the show for a while, but you've done it in such a way that I don't mind, because you're starting off with one of my favourite Clutch tracks.
0: Well, there is only one, isn't there, Doug? Electric Worry.
1: There's only one Electric Worry.

0: Or you manage to pair Clutch, Anthrax, Lamb of God together. That's always going to be... That must have been an amazing lineup at a download, right?
1: Yeah, it would have been an amazing lineup, but I've just noticed that Clutch weren't actually there on the download 2019 Day 3, so...
0: Oh, is it a false memory from your AI?
1: Yeah, so it just goes to show that old Copilot has not got that right. So where it's pulled that from?
0: No, that is interesting. I mean, I obviously didn't notice. I just trusted. I was the one who was trusting the AI to give it to me as it was. But that's interesting. So it's hallucination by the AI.
1: So they were there on day one.
0: Yeah.
1: But they didn't play on day three. So. That's weird why it's pulled that in, and there's a couple of other bands actually. Skindred, who we're going to play later, they weren't there on day three either, but hey, I don't think that really matters.
0: I'm guessing Skindred were there though, because they've been there 13 times, you told me this before.
1: Oh, I think they're there every year. They were there on day two. Day two, they were there.
0: They're doing a big, Skindred are doing a big PR thing at the moment for the new single.
1: Yeah, they did some guest, they were like guest head of music for Kerrang for a couple of days this week as well.
0: Any good?
1: Benji. I listened to some of it. Yeah, he's all right.
0: From what you say, he's an entertaining guy. I think that's the reality of it. If he's entertaining, you don't mind what music it is.
1: Yeah, very much so. But hey, look, so we had Electric Worry, Caught in a Marsh by Anthrax, and a bit of Redneck by Lamb of God.
0: Redneck Lamb is one of those ones that needs a lot of editing.
1: Yeah, it does.
0: But I love it. When I first came back to listening to Metal and Lamb of God and stuff, I think Redneck was one of the first tracks I actually heard from them. And it's, you know, it's such a monster. It's a great one to come back to.
1: But yeah, that and then the last one there was probably one of my favourites.
0: Yeah, I enjoyed that.
1: Heaven Shall Burn, and the track is Enzyte.
0: Yeah, it's good. I like that very much. I'm not, if you'd ask me what kind of... music they played, I'd have probably guessed for that. So it's cool.
1: Metalcore, apparently, of the heavier kind.
0: Wouldn't necessarily put it in there myself, but there you go. Okay. Right.
1: And neither would I, mate. Yeah. I'd have been with you. So, we're going to play next. We're going to play a bit of Skindred, as I said.
0: Were they there on day three?
1: Well, they might have been, but they didn't play.
0: Ah, okay. So they're in the crowd. Did you think that's what the AI is picking up now?
1: I would imagine. And the track we played is Nobody, that goes back to 2011. Some three other tracks that I very much enjoyed when I played them. Some I'm on a Mars.
0: You've done before, haven't we? Yeah.
1: Yeah. Twilight of the Thunder, Behemoth, and then some Carcass we're going to finish off with, Doug.
0: Yeah, I think it shows actually your taste has moved into heavier stuff over the years, hasn't it?
1: Definitely, compared to where it was maybe 2 or 3 years ago, Doug. I think we talked about this before, but
0: hey,
1: definitely evolved.
0: That's what the show's about, man. What the show's about.
1: Yeah, absolutely.

0: that was a pretty heavyweight set there, finished off by a bit of Carcass. We're going to go into a band I don't know too much about, Doug. Ebony Arc, the track is If Only.
1: They're one of the ones I don't really know much about. And this is my one every week, you know, we have a track which I'm not quite sure about, and it's sort of maybe sort of, not experimental, but it maybe isn't quite what the norm would be. And this is mine for this week. Like I say, I think they came through on a compilation album, you know, one of those sort of typical sort of Metal Hammer kind of compilation. But let's have a listen and see what people think. It sort of was good enough to go on the show, but I don't think I'll be playing it again, if you put it that way.

0: Yeah, so Ebony Ark, mate, what do you think? Okay or just okay?
1: I think it was okay, Doug. I'd be interested to listen to maybe another couple of their tracks to give it a fair crack at the whip. But no, it was okay. It's worthy of inclusion.
0: I think you're right. I think if I can find maybe another track, he'll be a bit more clear whether or not they've got something which is evolving, if you know what I mean. There was elements of it which made it go, oh, that's quite interesting. And yeah, so I'll see if I can find some more out of that.
1: Yeah, I'd be looking forward to that. But I noticed you dug a bit of Ministry again, Doug, as well.
0: Yeah, we haven't had any for a while. Actually, no, I am a fan. I do like Ministry. I like the sound. That was Supermanic Soul. But the one after that was a slightly unusual Van Canto, Rebellion. If you remember, we had that on a couple of months ago now. It's originally by Gravedigger. Yeah. And I think I coined at the time the phrase crooner metal because how he actually sang the lead vocalist sang it to the track. But Van Canto do a cappella versions of heavy metal. Not quite sure necessarily I'd want to see a whole show of it, but one off. It was entertaining enough, if you know what I mean. And then the last one there, a bit of fairly recognisable Megadeth. That was 13, presumably off the album of the same name.
1: Yeah, nice, Doug. Nice, so you can never go wrong with a bit of silky smooth Dave Mustaine vocals.
0: Yeah, I mean, what's he going to do with his time when he retires? Is he just going to shout at the TV? I could see Dave Mustaine shouting at the TV like some mad old man. Do you know?
1: Who knows, eh?
0: He's probably been doing that for the last 25 years, mate. He probably just kept it quiet.
1: Yeah, look, we got a bit of Hatebreed next, Doug. The track is...
0: You can never be too angry. I think that's what Hatebreed are telling you. Never be too angry.
1: I will be heard. But they're another band that actually never played Day 3 at Download, so I don't know what Copilot's doing.
0: We talked before about what people concern themselves about with AI, you know, and whether information and data is accurate and all that kind of thing. But of course, if you weren't doing your secondary checks, there'd be no reason for you to believe it wasn't right. And that's actually a serious problem, really. I mean, don't get me wrong, I like the Hatebreed track, I like I Will Be Heard. But it's interesting the fact it sort of decided that it loved it enough to try to lie to you. I think that's what it's doing. Yeah. It's lying, man.
1: Weird, mate. I ain't bothered. It's near enough for me, though. No!

0: Yeah, those are the tracks there, Doug. We had some Power Trip and Executioner's Tax, which...
1: We had that on a couple of weeks ago, didn't we? It was a couple of weeks.
0: We've had it on fairly recently. Yeah. Not quite sure when
1: good
0: exactly.
1: Good track. But, enjoyed it.
0: Yeah, I always liked that one. Bit of Code Orange, Forever.
1: Mm.
0: We played that and we finished off with a track from a band called Burnham Prison. The track was called Uterine Industrialization, and they're a death metal band from the UK, apparently.
1: There was definitely a time in heavy metal where people seemed to be going for more and more ridiculous titles to their tracks. And it wasn't a period of heavy metal I particularly enjoyed, because I quite like sort of having a fairly straightforward title is in the actual song.
0: Yeah, we're going to lead into a band from New Zealand that we played fairly recently, Alien Weaponry.
1: Oh, I remember them, yeah, because I thought they were Indian. That's right, and they're actually Maori, aren't they?
0: They're Maori, yeah. Some of their lyrics are partly done in Maori, and the track is Kai Tangata, which I think is the one we played previously.
1: It was, yeah. I remember that one, yeah. Good track, though. I enjoyed it last time.
0: Yeah.

0: did you think of all those ones? Doug, the alien weaponry, we had a bit of municipal waste.
1: I like that.
0: The track was The Art of Partying, off the album with the same name, so yet another duality.
1: I think last time we had him on, I was a little bit like sniffy on it a little bit, but I enjoyed that one much more.
0: Okay. Mm. Yeah. So look, I've got one more left to play, Doug, but it's a track from Cannibal Corpse. But if you
1: I'm
0: going to
1: stick
0: it
1: at the end. I'm going to stick it right at the end.
0: Let's put that at the end, and then so what we'll do, we'll lead into a bit more Ass Walk, Doug, you've got, and the track is This Not Progress. Is that the one you
1: played?
0: It
1: is, yeah. It's been, I mean, when we put the Athwart on last time, I was surprised myself how much I enjoyed it, if you know what I mean. And so I thought I'd put a bit more of that on. Then we've got a bit more Stake Number 8, which we had on, put about three months ago. Very sweary, the one we had on before. That's the only thing I remember about it. But I put Pyromaniac on, because that's just one of their more famous ones. Cataplectic with Altercation, as you do. And then your track. I think, is this the first time your track has finished the night? I'm not quite sure. But if it is, it's Cannibal Corpse.
0: Hey, it might be, if it's not the first, it hasn't been many times, has it?
1: Well, so normally, like I say, I can normally find something heavier than your final selection. But I think Cannibal Corpse, you've got to stick them at the end, don't you? You've got to finish your show with that.
0: Fair play, mate. That's good.
1: But and I say so realistically, it just comes to sign off, really. As you know, time goes quick, as it always does. As I always say this time of night, you know, everybody should remember how important they are in the world. You know, so much confusion going on and sort of like things which seem outside our control. But our bit of the world is just as important as anybody else's. So do that little bit of it, whatever part comes to you, and everything will be fine. You take care, people, yeah? I'll hand over to Ant for the final word. Ant, the final words.
0: Yeah, what he said.

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0: US officials have revealed details about the peace deal with Iran. The 14-paragraph memo includes an end to fighting, an agreement that Iran will never have a nuclear weapon, and a $300 billion redevelopment package. President Trump says the country needs to rebuild.
1: They've had much more than $1 trillion worth of damage done. There'll be 15 to 20 years to rebuild what they have right now. So they have to behave themselves. If they're not behaving, they get hit again.
0: The Prime Minister's insisting Andy Burnham could play a big role in the Labour government if he wins the Makerfield by-election. Sir Keir Starmer says he wants the Manchester mayor in power despite his leadership ambitions. A former healthcare worker has been cautioned after trying to sell the medical records of the Princess of Wales. At least one member of staff tried to access Kate's notes while she was a patient at the London clinic in 2024. And England have kicked off in their World Cup opener against Croatia. Harry Kane scored a penalty in the first 12 minutes. That's the latest from Radio News Hub. I'm David Hall.
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0: Heavy rain will ease in the north throughout the morning. Hill and coastal fog with drizzle will affect southern and western areas. Meanwhile, hot sunshine in the southeast, a high of 27 degrees Celsius.
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4: This

0: An agreement to bring about an end to war in the Middle East could be signed in the next 24 hours. Donald Trump insists the peace deal will be signed shortly. US officials have revealed details about the agreement. The 14-paragraph memo includes an end to fighting, a commitment that Iran will never have a nuclear weapon, and a $300 billion redevelopment package. The president has praised the leadership in Tehran.
1: But they have a new group of leaders that I think is smarter. I think they're very smart. I think they're far less radicalized. I think they're really good. They love their country.
0: A final push for votes is underway in the Makerfield by-election. Voters go to the polls in a contest which could determine who becomes the next prime minister. UK inflation's defied expectations and remained at 2.8%. Economists predicted it would rise to 3%. And England have kicked off their World Cup campaign. They're taking on Croatia in Dallas. At half-time, the score was 2-2. That's the latest from Radio News Hub. I'm David Hall.
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0: Heavy rain will ease in the north throughout the morning. Hill and coastal fog with drizzle will affect southern and western areas. Meanwhile, hot sunshine in the southeast, a high of 27 degrees Celsius.
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fly to the top. I've been out of shape, thinking out of the box. I'm an astronaut. I blasted off the planet, rock to cause catastrophe, and it matters more because I had it. Now I had a thought about wreaking havoc on an opposition. Kind of shocking, they want it static with precision. I'm automatic quarterback. I ain't talking second packet. Pack it up, I don't panic. Back

0: Good morning. England have exploded into their World Cup campaign, beating Croatia 4-2 in a thriller in Dallas. This, the reaction from that fourth and final goal from fans celebrating in Manchester. Two goals came from Harry Kane, a third courtesy of Jude Bellingham, and the final one from Marcus Rashford. England now prepare for their next group fixture, as they aim to carry that momentum forward. In other news this morning, US officials have revealed details about the peace deal with Iran. The 14-paragraph memo includes an end to fighting, an agreement that Iran will never have nuclear weapons, and a $300 billion redevelopment package. And Olivia Atwood says women mustn't be embarrassed about checking for breast cancer. She's teaming up with Breast Cancer Now to push for earlier self-checks. That's the latest from Radio News Hub. I'm Dave Cronin.
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0: Heavy rain will ease in the north throughout the morning. Hill and coastal fog with drizzle will affect southern and western areas. Meanwhile, hot sunshine in the southeast, a high of 27 degrees Celsius.
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0: England have opened their World Cup with a commanding 4-2 win over Croatia in Dallas. Harry Kane scoring twice before Jude Bellingham and Marcus Rashford wrapped it up. Fans endured scorching queues outside the AT&T Stadium, but were rewarded with a breathless end-to-end opener. In other news this morning, the United States has signed a deal with Iran to extend the ceasefire by 60 days and reopen the Strait of Hormuz. President Trump says Tehran had little choice but agree to the framework.
1: They've had much more than $1 trillion worth of damage done. There'll be 15 to 20 years to rebuild what they have right now. So they have to behave themselves.
0: And the Duke and Duchess of Sussex are to bring Prince Archie and Princess Lilibet to the UK next month for the first time in 4 years to mark the one-year countdown to next year's Invictus Games in Birmingham. That's the latest from Radio News Hub. I'm Dave Cronin.
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0: Heavy rain will ease in the north throughout the morning. Hill and coastal fog with drizzle will affect southern and western areas. Meanwhile, hot sunshine in the southeast, a high of 27 degrees Celsius.
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